0: Palau. Leaders are expected to discuss climate and security, including China testing a missile in the Pacific in July. Members couldn't agree on a joint statement earlier this month. Kiribati's leader isn't attending, with its former ambassador to China at the forum instead. Winston Peters says it'd defy logic to think that foreign interference isn't a big problem.
1: We are thousands of kilometres apart, but it is our front yard. And what we've got to get is more countries to understand that.
0: And the Prime Minister says the government's not taking its eye off the ball when it comes to fuel supply. The passage of oil is still very restricted in the Strait of Hormuz, as the US today struck Iran again. Cabinet's expected to decide today whether to resume scheduled hikes to the fuel tax and road user charges. Chris Luxon says we don't have current supply red flags, but the situation remains volatile.
2: No ships really getting through. And then when you look at where a lot of that fuel got diverted to the western side, across Saudi Arabia, and now with the Houthis on that side, you've actually got some real restrictions of ships coming through there.
0: The Chief Government Victims Advisor is recommending specially trained panels be used in sexual violence trials instead of juries that lack expertise and knowledge. Snow has closed State Highway 1 north of Dunedin and also State Highway 87 between Outram and Middlemarch. Elsewhere, Hawke's Bay and the Tararua District are under an orange strong wind warning until this evening, and the Tasman District under a strong wind watch. That's news.
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1: In sport, Hayden Padden has finished second at a nutritional World Rally Championship event in Paraguay on his favoured gravel surface. He and co-driver John Kennard have claimed their second podium in their fourth outing of the season, driving the shared third car for Hyundai. At least one change looms at the Sharks after their round 26 loss to the Eels in League's NRL.
2: Fitzgibbon right hook. I have never seen Fitzy lose it like that.
1: Coach Craig Fitzgibbon is in need of a new laptop after taking out his frustration on the defenceless device late in the contest. The Sharks' mentor has pleaded his case.
3: Mate, you'd hit the screen if you were down 7-1 on penalties as well.
1: It's unclear if a dangerous contact charge will be considered at the judiciary. That's sport. I'm Malcolm Jordan.
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4: A bit of a cloudy afternoon ahead with a few showers possible, along with gusty westerlies and a high of 17 degrees, dropping down to 10 overnight, which is relatively warm. Tomorrow, a similar kind of temperature with a few showers early in the day, clearing to fine. Those westerly winds will persist. On the water today, looking at westerly with 25 knots gusting, 35 knots, seas rough.
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4: First up on today's Midday Mixtape, we are going heavenly today. It is the Angel edition. Right now it's Shaggy featuring Rayvon with Angel. Now this hit goes back to 2001 and it's actually a bit of a mashup, if you like, of two older songs. The Joker by Steve Miller Band and Angel of the Morning out of 1967. I'm not quite sure who sang that actually. So Shaggy basically took a 70s rock classic, mixed it up with a 60s pop song and threw in some reggae for good luck, and it turned out to be a massive hit for him.

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1: Next up on today's Midday Mixtape Angel Edition, this one is a little bit darker. It's the Black Crowes with She Talks to Angels. Released in 1990, it was inspired by a woman struggling with heroin addiction. So a beautiful song with a much darker story underneath it.

Midday Mixtape, Coromandel CFM with Jude. It is the Angel Edition today. And right now I'm heading back to the 80s with a song that kind of practically defines the decade. It is Send Me an Angel by Real Life. It was released in 1983 and it did really well for them in the US.

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1: And the very last Midday Mixtape Angel Edition song. We've had angels in the morning, angels being talked to, and angels being sent our way. So it seems only fitting that we finish with Robbie Williams and Angels, a song that went on to become like one of those songs that somehow turn up at weddings, funerals, and karaoke nights as well.

0: And that's a wrap on today's Midday Mixtape, the Angel Edition. Make sure you join me again tomorrow, same time, same place, because I'll be taking you for a little bit of a flight. About where we're flying to, well, you'll just have to wait and see. Tune in tomorrow and find out. So that is it for today's Midday Mixtape. Coming up very shortly at 12:30, don't forget it is local news time.
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1: The multi-million dollar redevelopment of the Fitianga Esplanade will not proceed. Instead, now an investigation into potential health and safety risks. The decision was announced over the weekend by Thames Coromandel District Council following confirmation of a Mercury Bay Community Board recommendation. The board, reflecting concerns of some of the community at the $12.5 million funding allocated, had asked that the project cease. Investigations of alternative safety improvements, which includes managing the risks associated with the mix of recreational, commercial and visitor activity will be undertaken. At least one lane on the new two-lane Rama Rama Stream Bridge just north of Ferritoa on State Highway 25 will be open by this time next year. The $10 million project is the latest bridge renewal to be finalised, with work starting in coming weeks. The existing 100-year-old bridge has reached the end of its life. The new structure is being built just east of the current road alignment. More than 2,500 vehicles use the bridge daily, around 13% of these being heavy vehicles. One of the largest infrastructure projects undertaken by the Hauraki District should be up and running by the end of October. The $45 million Pyrawa wastewater treatment plant was inspected last week. The fully automated modern treatment plant will cater for a population of up to 7,000. Additional capacity can be added to meet any population growth. Sports results from the weekend. First round of games in the Hauraki District Rugby League Premiership. Mercury Bay and Waitak Warriors scored comfortable wins. Meanwhile, Tairua overcame Whangamataura in a close contest by just 2 points. In Waikato Senior Division Football, both Thames and Waihi ended their games on the wrong side of the score sheet. Thames does continue to hold third place on the points table. Representative rugby scores from the weekend. Thames Valley Swamp Fox mounted a second-half comeback against West Coast for a 59-35 win. The Vixens making the most of a Tiara hometown advantage, beating Taranaki 28-17. Grace O'Malley's Irish Inn in Fitianga is celebrating a 10th birthday this week. I'm John Freer for Coromandel CFM.
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3: Schools were always looking for ways to raise money to provide for better amenities, but they didn't always get it right. One year, the Patitonga School Social Committee held a housie evening to raise funds for the school. Their takings on the night were $45.25. Expenses included wine and fruit juice, beer and a wine cooler. When all costs and takings were accounted for, the Social Committee had raised $9.55. A comment written at the end of the entry in the school record says, result, disaster, comments, bloody hopeless.
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1: St Andrew's Church in Whitianga is inviting local craftspeople to display their work at this year's Made by Hand Craft Show. It's going to be held on Friday the 18th and 19th of September at St Andrew's Church. So if you're really crafty, you're the opposite of me. Good luck to you. I've always wanted to be crafty, but I'm just, as I said, the absolute opposite. If you are crafty, though, you want to show your wares, book a space to promote your work. No charge to take part in this one, although a koha would be appreciated.
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0: Supertramp, Coromandel CFM with Jude. And today is a day to celebrate, I think, in my opinion, because it is the last day of winter 2026. That is right. Tomorrow is the first day of spring. Like I said, it's not the best weather out there, but you know it's on its way. You know the good weather is on its way, and already it's so much lighter in the morning, and the temperatures are just a little bit warmer. So yeah, I'm a happy girl. Coming away, more Kiwi music, this time from Straw People.
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3: In this update, Winston Peters says foreign interference could be behind tension at this year's Pacific Islands Forum in Palau, with a number of leaders not going. Members are expected to discuss climate and security, including China's Pacific missile test in July. The Prime Minister says we have no current red flags on fuel supply, with a call due on next year's scheduled tax and road user charge hikes. Only a few oil ships are getting through the Strait of Hormuz still, and the US resume firing on Iran today. More flooding's possible in Nepal, where rivers are rising. The death toll from last week's flash flood is nearing 800, with thousands missing. Snow has closed State Highway 1 north of Dunedin and State Highway 87 between Outram and Middlemarch. A symposium organised by an anti-sugar lobby group will discuss banning soft drinks in schools. About 10,000 children and youth are hospitalised with dental issues annually.
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3: In sport, Ryan Fox has been confirmed on the international team for next month's President's Cup against the United States. And great news for Steve Alker too, who has won back-to-back titles on the Champions Tour, prevailing at the latest event in Michigan by 3 shots. Hayden Paddon's determined to enjoy a second podium finish from 4 events during the World Rally Championship season. He and co-driver John Kennard have secured a runner-up result at the latest round in Paraguay. Paddon says the result was an unexpected bonus, driving Hyundai's shared third car.
9: This one feels as good as a win, especially after the journey we've been on over the last 18 years. Amazing to share it with John in the car after so long as well.
3: That is sport. I'm Raylene Ramsey.
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10: A cloudy afternoon ahead with a few showers possible, along with those gusty westerlies that are a little bit persistent. We're looking at 17 degrees right now, dropping to 10 overnight. Tomorrow, a kind of a similar kind of day actually, a top temperature of 17 degrees. A few showers early in the day, clearing to fine with those westerly winds. On the water today, we're looking at westerly 25 knots, gusting 35 knots, seas rough.
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Anne Marie, Jenny Morris, Eddie Grant. Right now it's Coldplay.

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1: And Marie on your local Coromandel CFM with Jude. And I had last week off. Thank you for those that covered for me, by the way. It wasn't very restful at all, though, because I was stripping wallpaper. What a terrible, terrible job that is. I actually hired a steamer, but my wallpaper came off in 1, 2, 3 strips, and then there was a glue stuck to the jib board. It was horrific. I ended up looking like some kind of wallpaper monster. I had gluey wallpaper all over my body, all over my feet, in my hair, in my ears, wherever it would stick, it was there. It was horrific. And you know what? I've still got another weekend to go next weekend. So, yeah, I need a week off to recover from my week off. Here's Judy Morris on CFM.

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1: The New Zealand Blood Service is coming to the Coromandel. 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Blood is needed every day, and one donation can help save lives. 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
1: Drax Project, Coromandel's CFM with Jude. Time to have a little bit of weird history for you. And this is kind of like, surely I'm making this one up, kind of history. The kind of history I really love. So on this day in 1798, America had its very first bank robbery. And the bloke who did it had a rather unusual approach to handling the getaway. His name was Isaac Davis, and he stole around $162,000 from the Bank of Pennsylvania in Philadelphia. So that's an enormous amount of money back then. It would be around about $4.5 million. So what he did next was interesting to say the least. I might just call him a bit stupid, just quietly. He deposited back into the very bank he robbed. So he stole the money from that bank, and then he went back and deposited. Yeah, not the brightest. The bank noticed the deposit, and Davis was arrested.
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I need to strip off something to look forward to next weekend for me. 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He is in after news, sport and weather.

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2: In this update, Labor's promising to offer every graduate nurse a job as soon as they pass their exams if the party's elected, estimating it'll put 350 more locally trained nurses into the workforce a year. It's costed the policy at $525 million. Our foreign minister says the Pacific Islands Forum in Palau shouldn't be another talk fest after nations already failed to reach a shared position on China's ballistic Pacific missile test in July. Leaders aren't attending from Kiribati, Fiji, Samoa, Solomon Islands and Vanuatu, and potentially others. Teams are gathering for a major search around Arthur's Pass for a man swept down Canterbury's Cass River last Thursday while hiking the Cass Lagoon saddle track. A conservation group and a man dressed as a bird have presented a 14,000-strong petition opposing a fast-track application to mine sand at Whangarei's Bream Bay over 35 years.
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2: In sport, Ryan Fox has realised a long-term dream. He's been confirmed as an automatic selection in the 12-strong international team competing against the United States in next month's President's Cup in Illinois. WNBA and Tall Ferns basketballer Charlize Leger-Walker is keen to see a Kiwi team in the Australian Women's NBL League. The WNBL is open to expanding here. Leger-Walker says it's important local players test themselves in high-quality leagues.
6: So if we're thinking about putting a team into the WNBL, like that is playing against WNBA players all the time in the off-season. So I think that would be an amazing opportunity and something I definitely would advocate for.
2: That's sport. I'm Raylene Ramsey.
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7: 2:04 on CFM. Good afternoon. Monday, yes. That's all right. There's a little bit of sunshine out there, but there's a lot of cloud. Just looking at the longer range forecast, messy weather. So there is an anti-cyclone heading across from Australia. Unfortunately, it's up Brizzy ways and you know, way up north. So it's kind of missing us and it's bringing some dirty weather with it. So mucky weather for the next few days. And then it looks like there's a big one coming in on the weekend, but that's a long, long way away. So at the moment, cloudy periods, scattered showers, gusty westerlies. We're sitting around 16 degrees. Out on the water, a strong wind advisory for the Hauraki Gulf for today and tomorrow with westerlies at 25 knots, gusting 35. Coromandel Recreational Area, the westerlies a little bit lower, not an awful lot though. Westerlies at 20 knots, gusting 30.
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Joe Walsh doing what Joe Walsh does best, playing that guitar. Good singer too. The Eagles, Life in the Fast Lane, 2:15 on CFM. Sly Fox coming up this hour. Tim Finn and an absolute classic from Graham Bonnet as well. And I'm going to be talking to Sarah O'Neill. Now, normally I'd be talking to Tom O'Neill, Sarah's husband, and we'll be doing that later in the week from cv.co.nz. But he's not the only one that writes books and helps people. Sarah's written a book called Growing Vegetables, A Simple Guide for New Zealand Gardeners. So I'm going to have a chat to Sarah at around about 2:20 this afternoon. Right now, let's hear from the M people on CFM on the search for the hero.

0: Abby Christo on CFM. M People before that, searching or search for the hero. So that's what we've been doing with Flowers on Pollen, with our pick of the bunch, looking for the hero. That person that just goes out of the way. Maybe they just go and pick up your rubbish bin when it falls over, something like that. And you've been nominating them. So we're going to be giving away around about 10 past five this afternoon a beautiful bouquet of flowers from Flowers on Pollen for somebody that is just the pick of the bunch, a little bit above the rest. If you know someone like that, if you see somebody doing something a little bit extraordinary, let us know. If you've got contact details, even better, and just go to our website under Contact Us and go to Pick of the Bunch. All right, 22 past two. Speaking of picking bunches, we're going to pick some vegetables next. Sarah O'Neill, wife of Tom O'Neill, who we talk to monthly about CVs and making sure you got your resume all set for a job. Well, Sarah is a bit of a gardener. In fact, she's a splendid gardener, written a book called Growing Vegetables, the fully updated revised version, and we will talk to her next.
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0: If you're into growing vegetables, there is a new book available for you, which is called Growing Vegetables, put together by Sarah O'Neill, who joins me on the phone. Sarah, nice title. I like it.
18: Yeah, it says what it does on the tin.
0: This isn't your first one, though. Is this an updated version?
18: Yeah, the original version is actually 10 years ago to the month.
0: Wow.
18: I know, pretty cool. But it was originally released in New Zealand, Australia and the UK, whereas this time we have just brought it back home, taken out all the foreign things like snakes. And put the Coomeras back in, so it's good for us here in New Zealand.
0: I'm not a gardener. Sharon's the gardener, so I took this home to her. Actually, I said to her, I said, look, why don't I get you in and you can interview Sarah and talk about vegetables and gardening and that sort of stuff. And she goes, well, I wouldn't know what to ask. I said, well, just talk. But so I took the book home to her and I'm sitting there reading my novel on the side and all I hear from Sharon is, okay, that's interesting. And I'm going, hang on, here's a very experienced gardener looking through your book and going, and that's interesting.
18: Well, I hope she likes it.
0: She did. She basically said afterwards, after she'd had a good look through, which took her quite some time, she said, if I hadn't bought my other books, I'd have probably bought this one. Oh. How's that for praise?
18: Well, that's awesome.
0: Tell me the raison d'etre for the book. Why am I buying it?
18: Originally, the working title was The Lunar Gardener Guide to Growing Great Vegetables, and that theory hasn't changed over time. The whole premise of it really is just to get a good foundational understanding of how to grow vegetables before you take on too much.
0: What do you mean by take on too much?
18: So the garden will be too big, they won't understand the needs of their plants, they won't understand the needs of the soil, and then they try and throw in things like biodynamics and companion planting with a bit of moon gardening thrown in on top.
0: Right.
18: So this is just a nice, simple, my recommendation is if you're new to gardening or you've had a bit of trouble in the past, is just to start back at the beginning, understand what the garden needs and what the plants need. Because they're the ones doing all the work. It's not about what you want to do. It's about what they need you to do.
0: I like the fact you've started. I mean, it actually starts about now too, late winter, August. So you've done it as a chronological or a annual thing through the seasons. And then at the back, you've got growing your favourite vegetables a little bit more in depth on if I want to grow zucchinis or what's another one here? Peas.
18: Absolutely, because a garden doesn't start with your hands in the soil. A garden starts with a plan and a dream. And the best time to do that is in winter.
0: And at the back, you have the climate zones. I suppose that's important as well, because I remember I had friends when we lived in Cutty Cutty, although it's an avocado place, and they had an avocado orchard that was just in a little slump on the hill, grew nothing.
18: This is one of the things that I talk about in the book. It's really important to understand what's going on in your specific garden. I mean, nationwide, I mean, if you're in Kaitaia, your gardening experience is going to be completely different to somebody who's down in Invercargill. But even, like, say you're in Christchurch and your neighbour might have a sunnier garden than you and you're just separated by a fence, but your gardening journey will be completely different because of light and temperature and things like that that are associated with that sort of thing. So you need to know what's going on in your garden.
0: Well, of course, here in the Hauraki and Coromandel, we're in the best part of the country, so we will read this eagerly. This is basically for newer gardeners?
18: It's good for newer gardeners. Or people who want a quick refresher, or someone who just repeatedly has trouble with something.
0: Yep.
18: So for everybody, really.
0: Excellent.
18: Great Father's Day gift.
0: Nice upsell. I know it's available at Carson's Bookshop in Thames. You can check out other bookshops as well around the region. Growing Vegetables, a simple guide for New Zealand gardeners, fully updated and revised by Sarah O'Neill. Sarah, thanks for taking some time for us.
18: Oh, thank you so much for having me.
0: Here we go. Get out in the garden. It's 2:30. By the way, you can listen to that full interview on our CFM podcast where Sarah goes into looking at the dangers of using the likes of Google and AI for New Zealand gardening. Full interview on our podcast.

0: on CFM. Sly Fox before that. If you're going to go right into your lifestyle, let's go all the way. That's what it says. 2:38. Alison, your request is coming up in just a minute.
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0: Apparently September is Spaghetti September, particularly with Ballyfull. So Ballyfull's annual fundraising and awareness campaign. September means Spaghetti September. So due to time restraints, practical issues and things, they're just going to keep it simple this year. Drop off some pasta to New World Whitianga, Harcourt's Whitianga, Harcourt's Cook's Beach, or the Avocado Stall on Purangi Road. Donate a pasta into the delivery bags along alongside the frozen meals, gives families a little bit of extra support, practical support. So Spaghetti September, not just cans of spaghetti, but yeah, the good stuff as well, the pasta and all. Oh, yes. All right, here we go. Alison from Koatunu, this is for you. It's the Steve Miller Band.

0: Tim Finn on CFM, quarter to three. Hey, a big congratulations to Peter Jones and the team at Grace O'Malley's celebrating 10 years this week. So they've got a whole lot of specials like 10% off food and all that sort of stuff and some prizes and hampers. But well done. Yeah, raise a glass and help Grace O'Malley's. There we go. 10 years. Fantastic.
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classic from the 70s on Coromandel's CFM. 8 to 3, news and sport along at 3 o'clock. Katie Lang after that. Bobby McFerrin. And we're going to have a chat with Chris and Trevor from the Ulysses Club. They've got the big ride for Motorcycle Month, which is September. Speaking of rides, though, let's think motorbikes at the moment. It is Tom Cochrane, Life is a Highway. Love's like a road that you travel on when there's one day.

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2: In this update, the government's confirmed it's cancelling next year's fuel tax hike. The excise was due to increase 12 cents a litre from the first day of 2027, but will instead go up 5 cents a litre from 2028. Labor's promising to offer every graduate nurse a job as soon as they pass their exams if it gets into power, putting about 350 more nurses into the workforce each year. It's costed the policy at $525 million. Police haven't laid any charges over two deaths in South Auckland's Wattle Downs last week, being investigated as homicides. They want to hear from anyone who saw anything or has CCTV footage. Hope's Genesis's new Leeston solar farm in Canterbury is just the beginning, with a need to more than double generation. The farm should be online by 2028, making enough power for almost 14,000 households. That's news.
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2: In sport, Newcastle prop Jacob Saifiti is set to miss the remainder of the 2026 season after he was hit with a grade 2 reckless high tackle charge for a shot that knocked out a Warriors debutant. Saifiti has earned a 4-game ban for shouldering Wa's winger Luke Loli'i in the head during the night's loss at Mount Smart. And the Warriors playing group isn't surprised by Jack Cleary's impressive start to his NRL career. The roller coaster win over Newcastle saw the 21-year-old excel in all departments. Fullback Taintua Piki always knew the gifted son of a Warriors gun would make the grade.
6: He's confident, he competes well. I've known that since Jack came here 2 years ago in the preseason that he's had. He's always going to be a good NRL player, and I'm just happy he got to show that.
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7: 3:04 on CFM. Cloudy periods this afternoon with scattered showers. Tomorrow it's kind of reversed, just isolated showers, but otherwise fine. And fine, as you know, Met Services fine means you can see your shadow, so lots of sunshine. Gusty westerlies around, currently 16 degrees in most places. Those westerlies are strong out on the water. Strong wind advisory for the Hauraki Gulf, with westerlies at 25 knots, gusting 35 this afternoon. Sea becoming rough as a result of that. For the Coromandel Recreational Area, they're a little bit lower at 20 knots, gusting 30.
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Don't bring everybody down like this. Don't worry. It will soon pass, whatever it is. Don't worry, be happy.

KD Lang on Coromandel CFM, 10 past 3. I don't know if you heard the news. I was just hunting it up. I had to go back through our logs to find it, because as I was wandering across the road earlier, I heard in a news bulletin something that said 10,000 children are hospitalised annually in New Zealand due to dental issues. So I thought I would do a little bit of a research on that. And yes, if you do research on that, it will tell you approximately 10,000 children and youth are hospitalised annually in New Zealand due to dental issues. So I gave a follow-up question and says, does that mean that they've spent at least 24 hours in hospital? Because to me, that would be hospitalised. You're admitted to hospital. But no, the actual, it's inpatient or outpatient, or, you know, same day case admission, which can often last only a few hours. I mean, if you go to emergency, that lasts a few hours. So I'm not quite sure where that goes. Anyway, having said that, I am going to get a hold of Cure Kids and have a chat to them about that, because if there's 10,000 children a year that are having problems in New Zealand due to bad teeth, that's 27 a day going to hospital for it. That's too many.

0: That's a rather deceptive song, really. Because he gets out 1999, it's only 27 years ago. But no, the song came out in 1983. That makes it 43 years old. I'm dating us, aren't I? It's 20 past three on CFM. This Father's Day, we've got a great prize package to give away. It's a Strike Zone Fishing Charters half-day charter for three people. That's worth $1,250. And there's a $250 seafood voucher from Coromandel Oyster Company as well to go on top of that. So it's a wonderful prize package. All you need to do is go to our Facebook page, click on the posted link and follow the posted post, and follow the link for that. Charlene from Te Kauwhata has just nominated Charles for that prize. And of course, we're just asking you, tell us a story about. So Charlene says, Charles, taking us on an overnighter to set our net and teach us the value of providing for our family, caught 20 species, enough to feed the whole family and friends, an epic day-night adventure. So excellent. Good on you for that, Charlene. So, and very good afternoon to Te Kauwhata, by the way. Nice to have you along. So head along to our Facebook page, click on that pinned post, and get dad or father figure in your life into the draw for that prize, which will be drawn this Friday by Fabian on The Big Breakfast. We're going to take a bit of a break, come back and talk about motorbikes.
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0: I've got Chris and Trevor from the Ulysses Motorcycle Club in the studio at the moment who are... Like, neither of you has actually invited me for a ride yet.
9: Oh, well, you can come anytime.
10: You can come anytime on a Thursday.
0: You've got a spare bike?
10: You just got to turn up.
9: Hey, but we'll have a spare seat there, Ross, somewhere.
0: Yeah, you've got a big ride coming up in a couple of weeks' time.
10: Yeah, Saturday the 12th of September, September being Motorcycle Awareness Month, as part of a ACC and Ride Forever initiative. The Ulysses branches are holding mass rides in their districts.
0: Okay, hold that thought. Ride Forever initiative.
10: Yep.
0: Explain that.
10: Okay, it's something that ACC have been promoting. Ride Forever is a rider training part of it. So the two groups have got together and created Motorcycle Awareness Month. And it's purely to make the public aware that motorcycles are out there on our roads. And by doing these mass rides, the public are going to notice motorcycles.
9: We try and have training programs through the year while we're running one again in October. You know, it's to keep people safe.
0: Yep.
9: And stop the accidents. Our ACC levies have gone overboard, as you know.
0: Oh, it's ridiculous. It's always been ridiculous because it's the bikers that get hit with the ACC levies, and it is not the bikers that cause the accidents.
9: Not most of them. There are bikers that speed and have their own accidents, but the majority are not.
0: Except you guys get hit with the ACC.
9: E-bikes don't get hit at all, and they have more accidents than we do.
10: Yeah, the Lime scooters, people are falling off those all the time and hurting themselves.
0: Tell me about the ride that's coming up. Where are you going?
9: Well, it's ending up here at Goldfield at Thames, but it starts in Ngātia.
0: It's a short ride.
9: We're doing back roads, trying to stay off the main highways where we can.
0: This ride, so you're not going straight from Ngātia to Thames?
9: No, we want to show off and go through Te Arapaira, and then we'll come right through Thames before going back to the Goldfields. But we're not trying to upset other traffic on the road. So we're trying to keep to back roads and behave ourselves.
0: Yeah, and being on bikes, you'd probably rather go through Hikitaia than Tūrua?
9: Yes, definitely.
0: I think. Yes, we're going on a ride from Ngātia to Thames on the... It's all straight. Yes.
9: Well, it is. We want to have a little bit of fun. But, you know, the ride will keep at a pace that everybody can enjoy rather than racing or whatever.
10: We'll regroup at each town so that the mass can ride through the main street, create that public awareness.
0: How many bikes are you expecting?
9: Well, last time we had nearly 80 bikes.
0: That's a good number.
9: I would say we could get more this time because we've had more awareness.
0: Yeah.
9: It really depends on the weather as well.
0: So you don't need to be a member of the Ulysses Club to ride?
10: Anyone that's got two wheels and an engine can join us.
0: Unless it's a Lime scooter.
10: Draw the line at that.
0: All right. Saturday the 12th.
9: You need to be coming to Ngātia, the new library car park.
0: Yep. That looks nice, doesn't it?
9: Yeah, it does. Yeah. There's plenty of room in there and it's opposite the Z station. There's toilets there. There's everything there. So, you know, it's just a bit of camaraderie as well. It's not just hop on your bike and ride.
0: Yeah, yeah, yeah.
9: So
0: 8 o'clock, 9 o'clock?
9: Yeah, whatever. I'll be down there at 8:30.
0: All right.
10: And we're only charging $5 a bike and that money will go to a local charity.
0: All right. So turn up at the new car park at the new library in Ngātia from 8:30 on the 12th.
9: The ride starts officially at 10 o'clock.
10: We should be arriving at Goldfields around 12:30. We'll all stop for lunch.
0: Time for lunch.
10: Show our bikes off. Public can come and have a look. Probably
0: to get them all doing the, you know, all 80 of them. That'd be cool. You'd be able to hear
10: that
0: in Taputa.
10: We're the wrong club.
0: Thank you for taking some time.
9: Okay.
10: No worries. Thank you.
0: All right. Check that out on Facebook if you want to find out more.

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1: 25 to 4 on CFM. Hopefully you've already caught up with us and I don't really need to tell you, but I will tell you anyway, and you might need to text or call somebody that it affects. So due to the work being done on that temporary pontoon on the Whitianga Wharf, the ferry is going to finish. The last ferry crossing will be at 5:30 this afternoon. All right, and back to normal services tomorrow. Everything back to normal tomorrow. But this afternoon... Excuse me, I'm getting all cut up about it. This afternoon, the last ferry will be 5:30, so if somebody normally catches a later one, you might want to get a hold of them and tell them.

0: It's Hannah May on CFM, the best in Kiwi music. It's just coming up to 4:15. I tell you what, why don't we just play a quick round of the Geek's Guide to Social Media while we've got time? We got a little bit of time this afternoon. It's not much happening. So, pulling out the Geek's Guide to Social Media. If you don't know what this is a tiny little bit of inch by inch tin that, or maybe an inch and a half, that my wife found while we were packing from Cutty Cutty earlier in the year. Crazy facts and stats about social media, made even crazier by the fact that this is now 5 years old. It was 2021 when it came out. So, today's fact is, oh, well, that would make sense back then. The most followed Twitter account with over 120 million followers in 2021 was at Barack Obama. Yes, that's how far back we go with that one. All right, let's take a little bit of a break and we're going to come back with an awesome song from Huey Lewis.
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Huey Lewis in the news on Coromandel CFM Afternoons, thanks to Smitty Sports Bar and Grill. It is Monday, so you have a chance to get yourself two steak meals for the price of one. That's pretty good. Or you could shout somebody for dinner. You could do that as well. But you pay for one and you get two when you dine in all day at Smitty's. News and Sport coming along at 4 o'clock. After that, it's the Job Spot. We've got Robs. I haven't heard that in ages. And today, prompted by a song that I heard Jude playing this morning on our Coromandel, it's coming up at around about 4:10.

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2: In this update, the government's officially called off next year's scheduled hikes to fuel tax and road user charges, equivalent to 12 cents a litre. They'll instead phase in from 2028 at 5 cents a litre. Labor's promising to offer all nurse graduates a job if it prevails in November's election and isn't worried they'll be lost to higher pay overseas. It would mean about 200 more hospital nurses each year, 100 in primary care. The Child Poverty Action Group slamming a new law that became law on Friday that reduces support for older teens looking for work. It cuts off the job seeker benefit to 18 to 19-year-olds whose parents earn more than $67,225. A skier's been flown to Dunedin Hospital, reportedly after going over a cliff at Wanaka's Treble Cone. That's news.
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2: In sport, All Blacks forwards coach Jason Ryan reckons changes are on the cards for the third test against the Springboks in Soweto to ensure some fresh legs for the third gruelling test in as many weekends. Warriors fullback Tane Tuapiki never had any doubt Jet Cleary would fly high in the NRL. The 21-year-old halfback made his first grade debut against Newcastle and starred with three try assists among a host of eye-catching stats. Tuapiki says Jet was the pilot from the moment he was called in as injury cover.
6: We didn't need to pump him up. He's a confident little fella and he just took control of the group straight away as soon as he got told he was playing, and we loved that for him.
2: That is sport. I'm Raylene Ramsey.
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7: Starting to cool down a little bit outside. Not much, by about 1 degree, but it's 15 degrees around the traps. Cloudy with some scattered showers. That will continue overnight. Tomorrow, isolated showers. Otherwise, fine weather with gusty sou'westers. So out on the water, a strong wind advisory for the rest of today and tomorrow for the Hauraki Gulf. Westerlies at 25 knots, gusting 35, becoming sou'westers 20 knots during the morning, but sea becoming rough for the remainder of that time. Coromandel Recreational Area winds a little bit lower at 20 knots, possibly gusting 30 knots south of Slipper Island.
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0: It's Duel on CFM. Tears for Fears before that. 12 past four. Let's see, we've got Stella, Emma Brunton, get Jane Wilder, all the ladies this hour. Look at that. Speaking of, no, we won't go with the ladies. We'll go with the bloke. We've got the job spot coming up, but time to go with a couple of blokes.
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0: Now, I've got to say, this today's song was prompted by the song you just heard, because I was listening to Jude on our Coromandel this morning, and that song popped up. And in particular, it is this part of the song.
2: Dream lasts for so long, even after you're gone.
0: And it keeps prompting this chorus to me from Loggins and Messina. The song is called Danny's Song. I don't know if you know it, but it sounds like this, and you'll get it with the chorus.
2: Feel

0: Body Binding on Coromandel CFM. Loggins and Messina before that with Danny's song. Listen, don't believe anything AI ever tells you. So I wrote this into This Is Google's AI. I said, the chorus of Jewel's song You Were Meant For Me is very similar to the chorus of Loggins and Messina's song, Danny's song. To which Google AI said, yes, you have an excellent ear for music, and this exact similarity has been noted by musicians and listeners alike. While it's not a widely publicized mainstream controversy, it is a recognized parallel in songwriting circles. So I replied, did you just make that up? The answer? Yes, I over-embellished the statement. I apologise for making it sound like an established, documented fact. So I said, well, has anyone anywhere noted it before? Yes, it's actually been noted in print, says Google, blah, blah, blah, citing the 1997 Lilith Fair Concert Review and the Phoenix New Times. So I said, well, has anybody else done it, seeing as you're talking about it being so widespread? And to which Google then comes back and goes, actually, no, just those two. Don't believe the AI. It's lying to us. Double check everything. We are going to take a break, come back with a job spot.
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0: 25 past four on CFM, Luke's Kitchen, Koatunu, number of places there looking for staff. Tairua Information Centre, looking for a centre manager. That might be you. You might have just moved to Tairua. Great way to meet people. And Percival Construction in Whitianga are looking for all-round carpenters, some experienced all-round carpenters to join the team. They work across a great mix of projects, new builds, renovations, alterations, operations, high-end architectural homes. No two jobs are the same, and they take a lot of pride in delivering quality workmanship. So if you'd like to find out more about that, check out our job spot on the CFM app or on our website at cfm.co.nz. John Freer is along next with a local news bulletin. And coming up in about an hour's time, we're going to give away an awesome prize.

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1: The multi-million dollar redevelopment of the Fitianga Esplanade will not proceed. Instead, now an investigation into potential health and safety risks. The decision was announced over the weekend by Thames Coromandel District Council following confirmation of a Mercury Bay Community Board recommendation. The board, reflecting concerns of some of the community at the $12.5 million funding allocated, had asked that the project cease. Investigations of alternative safety improvements, which includes managing the risks associated with the mix of recreational, commercial and visitor activity, will be undertaken. At least one lane on the new two-lane Ramarama Stream Bridge just north of Ferritoa on State Highway 25 will be open by this time next year. The $10 million project is the latest bridge renewal to be finalised, with work starting in coming weeks. The existing 100-year-old bridge has reached the end of its life. The new structure is being built just east of the current road alignment. More than 2,500 vehicles use the bridge daily, around 13% of these being heavy vehicles. One of the largest infrastructure projects undertaken by the Hauraki District should be up and running by the end of October. The $45 million Pyrrha wastewater treatment plant was inspected last week. The fully automated modern treatment plant will cater for a population of up to 7,000. Additional capacity can be added to meet any population growth. Sports results from the weekend. First round of games in the Hauraki District Rugby League Premiership. Mercury Bay and Waitak Warriors scored comfortable wins. Meanwhile, Tyra overcame Whangamataura in a close contest by just 2 points. In Waikato Senior Division Football, both Thames and Waihi ended their games on the wrong side of the score sheet. Thames does continue to hold third place on the points table. Representative rugby scores from the weekend. Thames Valley Swamp Fox mounted a second-half comeback against West Coast for a 59-35 win. The Vixens making the most of a Tiara hometown advantage, beating Taranaki 28-17. Grace O'Malley's Irish Inn in Fitianga is celebrating a 10th birthday this week. I'm John Freer for Coromandel CFM.
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1: 20 to 5 on CFM. Just last reminder, the last ferry for today in Whitianga due to the pontoon and all that sort of stuff, the temporary pontoon. So the last ferry tonight is 5:30 this evening. It'll be back to normal service tomorrow morning, but tonight the last ferry is at 5:30. So if you generally catch a later one, you ain't doing so tonight. And if you know somebody that catches the later one, you might want to just send them a quick reminder.

0: Top Shop on Coromandel CFM. Just on 10 to 5, giving away that amazing fishing prize and seafood prize for Father's Day, which I'm sure you have heard about. It's a fishing charter, half-day fishing charter with Strike Zone Fishing Charters in Tairua for three people, plus a $250 voucher from Coromandel Oyster Company, especially for Father's Day. And you enter through our website, so you can go through the Facebook page, click on the link that'll take you to the website, and just tell us a story about Dad. And this one's a long one, but it is so funny. Sorry, Taylor. Taylor Purden, yes, name dropping, of Whitianga, and Alicia sent it in, so you can blame her. Alicia says, my partner and father to our children, Taylor, has many great stories, but let's start with the best. Love this one. Settle down and enjoy. A couple of years back, we moved to Whitty City to be there for our 80-year-old grandparents after their son, my father, passed away unexpectedly. They absolutely loved their seafood and for a while had been hinting to us that they wanted some kinners and crays. So as instructed, Taylor went out with a mate diving to catch some kaimoana for the grandparents, got out to a kuotunu, jumped in the water, started the search, decides, oh, well, I may as well spare some fish to take them back as well. All good, until he decided to put them in his catch bags while still diving for kinners and the rest. Yes, well, within a matter of time, we have a lovely little bronzy shark smelling the scent and thought he wanted to bite out of the fish. The shark launched himself at Taylor, but luckily he managed to see it and put the catch bag in front of him. So the shark bit straight into the dive. This is, according to Alicia, this is a true story. So, you know, it's a good one too. And if you know Taylor and you don't know the story, just, yeah, get into him about it. So, he puts the shark's bit straight into the dive bag, ripped it off him because he put the dive bag in front of him. Taylor, well knowing that this was a battle he wasn't going to win, let go. The cheeky shark, though, thought that wasn't enough and took off half of his dive flipper as the main course. Luckily and thankfully, Taylor came out unscathed, but without a dive bag and 1.5 flippers. He proceeded to get his mate's bag and get back in to make sure that he could still provide for the elders. I think that's the whole point of the email. This man is truly unbelievable, a man of courage, and also needed a boost of common sense too. So he took home a bag of kinna, shelled them, took them round to the grandies and told them about the encounter, and Nan says, well, that'll teach you. So he's basically come out of the whole hunting, fishing and gathering thing, always provides for the elderly and the ones who are no longer able to gather for themselves. Truly deserves something so great for Father's Day. This would be amazing. So there we go. Taylor Purden of Whitianga, Shark Man Extraordinaire. You are in the draw. If you have a father figure or a father or somebody you'd like to put in the draw, head along to our Facebook page and follow the link to nominate them. 10 to 5 on CFM.
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0: It is indeed your local. It's 5 to 5, news and sport along at 5 o'clock. After that, we're giving away a $100 bouquet of flowers from Flowers on Pollen in Pollen Street, Thames, thanks to Nicole and the team. This is the pick of the bunch. So during the month, you've been nominating people, just somebody that's done something nice or gone the extra mile, and one of those people will win this beautiful bouquet of flowers around about 10 past 5 this afternoon. Let's head to the news with that huge song for Brian Rod and Sting.

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2: In this update, fuel taxes and road user charges won't go up this New Year's Day, with a smaller 5% increase from 2028 instead. The government's today cancelled the scheduled hike, equivalent to 12 cents a litre. The money supports the National Land Transport Fund. Transport Minister Chris Bishop agrees that reducing that revenue makes things tricky, but he says the economy will be in better shape in 2028.
3: Everyone can see the need for investment in the roading network and our public transport system, by the way, because it's not just about roads.
2: The Prime Minister says there are many agenda items for the upcoming Pacific Islands Forum as regional tension grows. The leaders of Fiji, Kiribati, Samoa, the Solomon Islands and Vanuatu are not attending. Foreign Minister Winston Peters says you'd be defying logic to say foreign interference isn't a big problem. Chris Luxon is travelling to the forum in Palau later this week and says it will be constructive.
4: We've got a lot of important things to talk about, from transnational organised crime through to an extra $1 billion that's been spent on the fuel crisis in the Pacific as well, and how we build out more resilient energy and infrastructure.
2: Labor's promising to offer every New Zealand-trained nurse a job when they graduate. The party's costing the policy at $525 million over 4 years. Using currently unallocated funding increases each budget that support health system cost pressures. Health spokesperson Aisha Verrill says it would be funded with a small percentage of that annual increase, which is more than $1 billion a year. Six fire trucks, two helicopters and water tankers are battling a fast-moving fire at Taupō's Tauhara, covering 150 metres. Northern Fire Communications' Karen Larking says it's threatening a building, and NZTA confirms State Highway 1 is closed between Centennial Drive and Broadlands Road. That's news.
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2: In sport, the future of New Zealand's elite domestic netball competition appears to have been decided. RNZ is reporting the national body's reached an agreement with Anna Mowbray and Ali Williams to move to a private franchise league from next season. Novak Djokovic has just been upset at the US Tennis Open, the fourth seed losing in the first round of a Grand Slam for the first time in 20 years. All Blacks forwards coach Jason Ryans responded to Springboks coach Racey Erasmus's anger at insinuations his pack scrums illegally.
10: Yep, it definitely helps. And then, you know, you're not doing 5% of change each week for what's required, you know, whether or not that's around a breakfoot or what that is, just be really clear and accurate with the language and we'll get on with it.
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11: 5 past 5. I guess if you know rugby, you understand what he said. I have no idea. The weather is going to be cloudy tonight with scattered showers. Tomorrow, isolated showers. Otherwise, fine weather. But we are in for some messy weather for the next few days. There's an anti-cyclone heading over the top of us. It's heading east, but it's north of New Zealand, so it's bringing all that bad, cold, wet weather up from down under, which is no good. Out on the water, we do still have a strong wind advisory for the Hauraki Gulf for tomorrow, with westerlies at 25 knots, gusting 35, easing to 20 knots southwesters during the morning, rough sea easing when the winds come down, and winds just a little bit lighter on the Coromandel side.
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0: It's Keane on the Coromandel CFM Afternoons, thanks to Smitty's Sports Bar and Grill, your local, right in the heart of Smitty Anger. And Mondays means buy one steak meal and get another one absolutely free on any steak meal. So buy a steak meal and you can order another one absolutely free, which is pretty cool, only at Smitty's. It's 13 past five, great music on the way this hour. And as well as that, we've got Name This Song with John Mattox from Creating Music and Sound. What John does is he takes a song apart and then he plays it back instrument by instrument and says, how long does it take to recognise this? You've been listening to it all the time. Do you not recognise the song? That's coming up in about half an hour.
1: Here's another local artist. Thanks to Philip Hart, Chartered Accountant, on the Coromandel CFM.
0: And it's the Flaxies, Heart of Fire, on the CFM. Oh, I should mention that coming up very shortly, somebody's going to win themselves a beautiful bouquet of flowers from Flowers on Pollen. Did I say that?

0: It's another one of those 15-minute songs. Gary Barlow up front for Take That.
1: Now it's time that you came back.
0: Yeah, the record label had him under immense pressure, a very tight deadline to deliver songs for the third album, and so he wrote that in 15 minutes. Yeah, that's pretty flipping good there, Gary. Take That. It's 22 past five. Let's give away a bouquet of flowers from Flowers on Pollen in Pollen Street, Thames, to somebody who is the pick of the bunch. This is just somebody who's just gone over and above. Maybe they do it all the time. Maybe you just notice them doing something nice. So this one, Sandra has nominated Madeline. She says, I'd like to nominate Madeline for the pick of the bunch. She turns 85 a couple of days ago and has been in Whitianga for over 20 years with a husband, John, and two sons, Andrew, now in Christchurch, and Adam, now in Wellington. John passed away 6 years ago, and although Madeline misses him dearly, she decided to volunteer her time to help others in Whitianga as manager of the St. Andrew's Op Shop. Also helps with the morning and afternoon free meals, and is devoted to the church, or the Monday afternoon free meals, devoted to the church, helping with morning teas, any other functions that are required of her. So, Madeline, you are the winner of August's pick of the bunch with Flowers on Pollen and CFM. And I've got a hold of Nicole at Flowers on Pollen. She'll be in touch and make sure that you get that beautiful bouquet of flowers. So if you know somebody who is the pick of the bunch, they're going over and above, or maybe, again, it's just you notice somebody doing something well, make sure you find a contact detail. Let us know. Go to our website, cfm.co.nz, and just under Contact Us, you'll see the link there, and tell us who that is. And we'll have another beautiful bouquet to give away next month.
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0: 26 past five on CFM. John Freer is along next with a local news bulletin. And just remember, John Mattox along at around about 20 to 6 with Name This Song.

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1: The multi-million dollar redevelopment of the Fitianga Esplanade will not proceed. Instead, now an investigation into potential health and safety risks. The decision was announced over the weekend by Thames Coromandel District Council following confirmation of a Mercury Bay Community Board recommendation. The board, reflecting concerns of some of the community at the $12.5 million funding allocated, had asked that the project cease. Investigations of alternative safety improvements, which includes managing the risks associated with the mix of recreational, commercial and visitor activity, will be undertaken. At least one lane on the new two-lane Ramarama Stream Bridge just north of Ferritoa on State Highway 25 will be open by this time next year. The $10 million project is the latest bridge renewal to be finalised, with work starting in coming weeks. The existing 100-year-old bridge has reached the end of its life. The new structure is being built just east of the current road alignment. More than 2,500 vehicles use the bridge daily, around 13% of these being heavy vehicles. One of the largest infrastructure projects undertaken by the Hauraki District should be up and running by the end of October. The $45 million Pyrawa wastewater treatment plant was inspected last week. The fully automated modern treatment plant will cater for a population of up to 7,000. Additional capacity can be added to meet any population growth. Sports results from the weekend. First round of games in the Hauraki District Rugby League Premiership. Mercury Bay and Waitak Warriors scored comfortable wins. Meanwhile, Tairua overcame Whangamataura in a close contest by just 2 points. In Waikato Senior Division Football, both Thames and Waihee ended their games on the wrong side of the score sheet. Thames does continue to hold third place on the points table. Representative rugby scores from the weekend. Thames Valley Swamp Fox mounted a second-half comeback against West Coast for a 59-35 win, the Vixens making the most of a Tiarua hometown advantage, beating Taranaki 28-17. Grace O'Malley's Irish Inn in Fitianga is celebrating a 10th birthday this week. I'm John Freer for Coromandel CFM.
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3: A big-hearted gentleman of Thames, formerly known as Kooronga, used to regularly visit two elderly Cornish gentlemen who were longing to taste Cornish pasties again. The visitor offered to make them some. When the day arrived, he returned to the cottage in Thames, which was very rough, in cap and apron, ready for the big event. While he was busy preparing the pasties, he noticed that the fire wasn't going well and suggested some kerosene to help things along. One old lad poured some onto the embers and off it went with a bang. Being an old chimney, it wasn't long before the whole thing was roaring and on fire. The fire brigade arrived at full speed and played the hose on the chimney and the whole thing came down. Inside was the cook, water and soot, and the pasties all lined up, ready to cook. They did get eventually baked, but one thing they needed was pepper. The cook was given a tin that the old men had been using. And he was surprised, as pepper was in short supply at the time. He was even more surprised when he later read the label and found it to be Keating's flea powder.
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0: 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This is CFM, and that's Colby Kylett. That's a nice, well, I mean, it's called Bubbly. It's a nice bubbly song. It's 20 to 6 on a Monday evening, and that is time for Name This Song with John Mattox from Creating Music and Sound. You can find all his videos on Facebook, Instagram, YouTube, all over the place. And again, John just wanted to pass on thanks through me to you for enjoying what he does, not just through CFM, but also online. So what he does here with Name This Song is he takes a song apart and then he plays it back instrument by instrument and says, how long does it take you to name this song?
1: Name This Song, episode 66, is from 1983, and this little guitar part that doubles a piano part is the next clue. And here's that piano part that you may recognize. We also have these synth strings. Let's add these cymbal overdubs.

And that electric guitar harmonic at the beginning of this episode? It can be heard at the end of this section, which is the bridge going into the outro of the song.

0: How long did it take you to name that one? The Police on CFM, Name This Song. Thanks very much to John Maddox from Creating Music and Sound. And we'll play another round of that next week at the same time.
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0: Something that so many of us used to do when we were younger, and still a lot of kids doing it nowadays, not as many though, and that is athletics. The Mercury Bay The Mercury Bay Athletics Club are having their AGM tomorrow at Stoked. Is it Stoked? Are you celebrating 10 years as well? Because I know Grace O'Malley's is. I think Stoked. Is it Stoked celebrating 10 years as well? Anyway, they're a lot on the lookout for a new club secretary. Don't tell people you're looking for a club secretary. Goodness me. Anyway, they're looking for more committee members and a club secretary. If you can help, you are most welcome to come along.
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2: In this update, the Transport Minister says the government's deferring lifting fuel taxes and road user charges until the economy's in better shape. The excise was due to rise 12 cents a litre next January, but has been delayed to the following year and will only be 5 cents. Labor's nursing election promises being dubbed a good start, but not enough alone. It allocates $525 million into offering every graduate nurse a job after exams. ACT is remaining firm on demanding New Zealand renegotiate the Paris Climate Agreement or quit it. But National leader Chris Luxon says remaining in the pact is a bottom line for his party. Police have recovered tons of cannabis from large-scale indoor facilities run by Vietnamese growers across Waikato. About 750 kilograms was seized at one property alone. That's news.
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2: In sport, Black Knights football co-owners Anna Mowbray and Ellie Williams have become White Knights for netball in New Zealand. RNZ is reporting they've joined with Netball New Zealand to deliver a private franchise league next year. The future of the domestic comp was up in the air after a $3.7 million loss this year, with at least 18 players fleeing overseas. Fourth seed Novak Djokovic is out of the US Tennis Open in New York, throwing up and cramping courtside before losing in the first round of a Grand Slam for the first time since 2006. And Super Rugby champions, the Hurricanes, have lured Roger Randall onto their coaching staff after 7 seasons with the Chiefs. And that is sport. I'm Raylene Ramsey.
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6: Cloudy periods overnight with scattered showers and gusty westerlies. We're heading down to 10 degrees. It's currently sitting around 13, back up to 16 tomorrow. Isolated showers otherwise fine and gusty southwesters. Out on the water, the day starts with westerlies at 20 knots, gusting 30, but there is a strong wind advisory for the Hauraki Gulf. Those westerlies will get up to 25 knots, gusting 35 before dropping back.
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100% local radio, CFM. Afternoons with Rob, thanks to Smitty Sports Bar and Grill. And because it's a Monday, it means that when you dine in at Smitty's all day, opening to closing, you can

0: That's a great Kiwi song from Borderline on CFM. Coming up to 20 past six, Father's Day not too far away. Our wonderful Father's Day prize package, a half-day fishing charter for three, courtesy of Strike Zone Fishing Charters in Tairua, and a $250 seafood voucher from Coromandel Oyster Company. All you need to do is head to our Facebook page and tell us a story about Dad. For instance, Helen has told a story about Tim in Papamoa. That's a long way away. Hey, Papamoa. Always up for a fishing challenge with his two sons. Always lots of banter about Dad not being a good fisherman, even though Dad has taught the boys all they know. Or maybe he's taught them all he knows. Anyway, so the challenge is on. If he won that, Tim, you are in the draw for that. And it is a draw. It's not a nice story. It's a draw. And it will be drawn by Fabian on Friday. All right, we're going to take a little bit of a break and then come back and have a chat to Sarah O'Neill about her new book, Growing Vegetables, which you might want to get a copy of.
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0: If you're into growing vegetables, there is a new book available for you, which is called Growing Vegetables, put together by Sarah O'Neill, who joins me on the phone. Sarah, nice title. I like it.
8: Yeah, it says what it does on the tin.
0: This isn't your first one, though. Is this an updated version?
8: Yeah, the original version is actually 10 years ago to the month.
0: Wow.
8: I know, pretty cool. But it was originally released in New Zealand, Australia and the UK, whereas this time we have just brought it back home, taken out all the foreign things like snakes and put the coomeras back in, so it's good for us here in New Zealand.
0: I'm not a gardener. Sharon's the gardener, so I took this home to her. Actually, I said to her, I said, look, why don't I get you in and you can interview Sarah and talk about vegetables and gardening and that sort of stuff. And she goes, well, I wouldn't know what to ask. I said, well, just talk. But so I took the book home to her and I'm sitting there reading my novel on the side and all I hear from Sharon is, okay, that's interesting. And I'm going, hang on, here's a very experienced gardener looking through your book and going, and that's interesting.
8: Well, I hope she likes it.
0: She did. She basically said afterwards, after she'd had a good look through, which took her quite some time, she said, if I hadn't bought my other books, I'd have probably bought this one. Oh. How's that for praise?
8: Well, that's awesome.
0: Tell me the raison d'etre for the book. Why am I buying it?
8: Originally, the working title was The Lunar Gardener Guide to Growing Great Vegetables, and that theory hasn't changed over time. The whole premise of it really is just to get a good foundational understanding of how to grow vegetables before you take on too much.
0: What do you mean by take on too much?
8: So the garden will be too big. They won't understand the needs of their plants. They won't understand the needs of the soil. And then they try and throw in things like biodynamics and companion planting with a bit of moon gardening thrown in on top.
0: Right.
8: So this is just a nice, simple... My recommendation is if you're new to gardening or you've had a bit of trouble in the past, is just to start back at the beginning. Understand what the garden needs and what the plants need, because they're the ones doing all the work. It's not about what you want to do. It's about what they need you to do.
0: I like the fact you've started... I mean, it actually starts about now too, late winter, August. So you've done it as a chronological or a annual thing through the seasons. And then at the back, you've got growing your favourite vegetables a little bit more in depth on if I want to grow zucchinis or... what's another one here? Peas.
8: Absolutely, because a garden doesn't start with your hands in the soil. A garden starts with a plan and a dream. And the best time to do that is in winter.
0: And at the back, you have the climate zones. I suppose that's important as well, because I remember I had friends when we lived in Cutty Cutty, although it's an avocado place, and they had an avocado orchard that was just in a little slump on the hill, grew nothing.
8: This is one of the things that I talk about in the book. It's really important to understand what's going on in your specific garden. I mean, nationwide, I mean, if you're in Kaitaia, your gardening experience is going to be completely different to somebody who's down in Invercargill. But even, like, say you're in Christchurch and your neighbour might have a sunnier garden than you and you're just separated by a fence, but your gardening journey will be completely different because of light and temperature and things like that that are associated with that sort of thing. So you need to know what's going on in your garden.
0: Well, of course, here in the Hauraki and Coromandel, we're in the best part of the country, so we will read this eagerly. This is basically for newer gardeners?
8: It's good for newer gardeners. Or people who want a quick refresher, or someone who just repeatedly has trouble with something.
0: Yep.
8: So for everybody, really.
0: Excellent.
8: Great Father's Day gift.
0: Nice upsell. I know it's available at Carson's Bookshop in Thames. You can check out other bookshops as well around the region. Growing Vegetables, a simple guide for New Zealand gardeners, fully updated and revised by Sarah O'Neill. Sarah, thanks for taking some time for us.
8: Oh, thank you so much for having me.
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1: Tell you what, if I was in Whangamata, I'd be at the Baptist Church. Is it at the Baptist Church? Let me just double check. Move out of the way, you piece of software. Get out. Yes, Whangamata Baptist Church this Friday. There's a great movie. I remember going to see it at the cinema with my wife. It's called The Jesus Revolution. It's a couple of years old. It's set in the 1970s Jesus freak era with a guy called Chuck Smith and a whole bunch of hippies. It's a terrific movie. You will enjoy it. So it's this Friday at the Whangamata Baptist Church.
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0: on CFM, ABC FM. It's just on, I know, I'm tired, leave me alone. It's just on 20 to 7 on CFM. The look of love, that's what guys do with their motorbikes, isn't it? They look at their motorbikes with love. Well, Chris and Trevor kind of do that. They're with the Ulysses Club. We're talking to them next.
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0: I've got Chris and Trevor from the Ulysses Motorcycle Club in the studio at the moment, who are like, neither of you has actually invited me for a ride yet.
20: Oh, well, you can come anytime.
21: You can come anytime on a Thursday.
0: You've got a spare bike?
21: You just got to turn up.
20: Hey, but we'll have a spare seat there, Ross, somewhere.
0: Yeah, you've got a big ride coming up in a couple of weeks' time.
21: Yeah, Saturday the 12th of September. September being Motorcycle Awareness Month, as part of a ACC and Ride Forever initiative. The Ulysses branches are holding mass rides in their districts.
0: Okay, hold that thought. Ride Forever initiative.
21: Yep.
0: Explain that.
21: Okay, it's something that ACC have been promoting. Ride Forever is a rider training part mm-hmm. of it. So the two groups have got together and created Motorcycle Awareness Month. And it's purely to make the public aware that motorcycles are out there on our roads. And by doing these mass rides, the public are going to notice motorcycles.
20: We try and have training programs through the year while we're running one again in October. You know, it's to keep people safe.
0: Yep.
20: And stop the accidents. Our ACC levies have gone overboard, as you know.
0: Oh, it's ridiculous. It's always been ridiculous because it's the bikers that get hit with the ACC levies, and it is not the bikers that cause the accidents.
20: Not most of them. There are bikers that speed and have their own accidents, but the majority are not.
0: Except you guys get hit with the ACC.
20: E-bikes don't get hit at all, and they have more accidents than we do.
21: Yeah, the Lime scooters, people are falling off those all the time and hurting themselves.
0: Tell me about the ride that's coming up. Where are you going?
20: Well, it's ending up here at Goldfield at Thames, but it starts in Ngātia.
0: It's a short ride.
20: We're doing back roads, trying to stay off the main highways where we can.
0: This ride, so you're not going straight from Ngātia to Thames?
20: No, we want to show off and go through Te Arapaira, and then we'll come right through Thames before going back to the Goldfields. But we're not trying to upset other traffic on the road. So we're trying to keep to back roads and behave ourselves.
0: Yeah, and being on bikes, you'd probably rather go through Hikataya than Turua?
20: Yes, definitely. I think.
0: Yes. We're going on a ride from Ngātia to Thames on the... It's all straight. Yes.
20: Well, it is. We want to have a little bit of fun. But, you know, the ride will keep to a pace that everybody can enjoy rather than racing or whatever. So,
21: We'll regroup at each town so that the mass can ride through the main street, create that public awareness.
0: How many bikes are you expecting?
20: Well, last time we had nearly 80 bikes.
0: That's a good number.
20: I would say we could get more this time because we've had more awareness.
0: Yeah.
20: It really depends on the weather as well.
0: So you don't need to be a member of the Ulysses Club?
20: Definitely not.
0: To ride.
21: Anyone that's got two wheels and an engine can join us.
0: Unless it's a Lime scooter.
21: Draw the line at that.
0: All right. Saturday the 12th.
20: You need to be coming to Ngātia, the new library car park.
0: Yep. That looks nice, doesn't it?
20: Yeah, it does. Yeah. There's plenty of room in there and it's opposite the Z station. There's toilets there. There's everything there. So, you know, it's just a bit of camaraderie as well. It's not just hop on your bike and ride.
0: Yeah, yeah.
20: So
0: 8 o'clock, 9 o'clock.
20: Yeah, whatever. I'll be down there at 8:30.
0: All right.
21: And we're only charging $5 a bike, and that money will go to a local charity.
0: All right. So turn up at the new car park at the new library in Ngātia from 8:30 on the 12th.
20: The ride starts officially at 10 o'clock.
21: We should be arriving at Goldfields around 12:30. We'll all stop for lunch.
0: Time for lunch.
21: Show our bikes off. Public can come and have a look. Probably
0: to get them all doing the, you know, all 80 of them. That'd be cool. You'd be able to hear that in Tapuru.
20: We're the wrong club.
0: Thank you for taking some time.
20: Okay.
21: No worries. Thank you.
0: All right. Check that out on Facebook if you want to find out more.

on the Coromandel's CFM with the Mutton Birds just on 9 to 7. That is it for me. I should catch you for breakfast tomorrow morning. Fabian not feeling the best. I don't know what Tairua you did to him off there in Tairua this morning, celebrating the buy local campaign, and you give him the bot. Well done. Anyway, you've got me for breakfast tomorrow morning. I'll see you then at 6 o'clock.

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1: It's just gone 7 o'clock. Good evening. The Monday Night 70 show on the way shortly. Weather for tonight, a few showers with westerly winds. Tuesday, more of the same, actually. Few showers, westerly winds. Wednesday, isolated showers with increasing cloudy periods and westerly winds.
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1: Indeed it is, the 70 Show, back for another week here on CFM. Got some Billy Joel coming up shortly, Toto, got the Hollies, some Kiwi music from Dragon and Fleetwood Mac, and of course with the recent passing of Mr. Tim Curry from the Rocky Horror Picture Show, I got a track from that soundtrack as well. In the meantime, get the show underway with a bit of Bee Gees this week. Here's Tragedy on CFM.

0: Billy Joel, Just The Way You Are. Monday Night 70s here on the Coromandel CFM, playing the best music variety 24 hours a day. Certainly lost a couple of great characters just recently at the age of 80, Dolly Parton and Tim Curry. So I thought it would be only appropriate to play something from the Rocky Horror Picture Show. Of course, the song I got chosen here first came out in 1973 as part of the musical The Rocky Horror Show, and then most popular, the 1975 film adaptation, The Rocky Horror Picture Show. It's The Time Warp.
1: It's astounding. Time is fleeting. Madness takes its toll. But listen closely.
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0: 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This is the Coromandel CFM on the Monday Night 70 show with Alex. And it was back on the January the 6th of 1979 that Village People song YMCA becomes their only UK single. 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

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Back again this Thursday night from 7 o'clock. Load you up with 2 hours of great goodness from Aotearoa. Well, it was back on January the 23rd of 1978 that Sweden becomes the first nation in the world to ban aerosol sprays due to the harmful effect of the Earth's ozone layer. This is Dreams now from Fleetwood Mac at CFM.

0: Bulldogs All-Star Good Time Band, novelty band formed in Wellington at the Wellington Teachers College in 1972, and that's their big hit from 1973, everybody knows. Other big songs on the radio back in 1973, Carly Simon, You're So Vain, Elton John, Crocodile Rock, and the Ballroom Blitz from The Suite. The 70s show continuing on the way, Ike and Tina Turner, got some Gary Wright and Carole King as well.
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Looking back to 1975, Gary Wright and Dreamweaver, Monday Night 70s here on the Coromandel CFM. Coming up after 8 o'clock tonight as we continue with the Monday Night 70s. Got some Simon and Garfunkel for you. Rockin' Rod Stewart next hour. Boz Scaggs, Casey and the Sunshine Band, some David Bowie and Styx as well. And speaking of 1975, it was back on the 9th of January of 1975 that 600 employees of the Royal Canadian Mint go on strike. And on the 12th of January, Chrysler Corporation offers the first car rebates. Carole King now at CFM.

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1: It's a little after 8 o'clock. CFM weather tonight. A few showers with westerly winds. Tomorrow, more the same, in fact. A few showers, westerly winds. Wednesday, we're looking at isolated showers with increasing cloudy periods, westerly winds. And a sneaky peek onto Thursday, partly cloudy, isolated showers clearing in the evening and westerly winds. You're up to date. Good evening.
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1: End of the second hour of the Monday Night 70s Show here on CFM. Rose Royce coming up shortly. Supertramp's on the way. Got some Police, Rockin' Rod Stewart. And we'll sneak in a bit of Sticks as well. In the meantime, let's get things underway this hour with The Knack. This is My Sharona, Monday Night 70s here at CFM.

CFM playing the best music variety 24 hours a day. Car Wash from Rolls Royce, the theme from the 1970 film of the same name. It was also Rolls Royce's first successful single and the lead single for their first studio album called The Car Wash Soundtrack, reaching number one in the US Billboard Hot 100 and the Hot Soul Singles charts. Car Wash also peaked at number three on the National Disco Action Top 30. Simon and Garfunkel now. This is Cecilia at CFM.

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1: It was an early morning yesterday.

That's Rod Stewart's version of Reason to Believe, appearing as the first single from his 1971 album called Every Picture Tells a Story. And of course, the other big song was the B-side, Maggie May. Reason to Believe reached number 62 on the Billboard Hot 100 on its own before the more popular B-side overtook its way to number one on the charts. So imagine the B-side of a song being more popular than the A-side. Only Rock and Rod Stewart could do that. This is Boz Skaggs now. Lowdown CFM.

0: local radio station, the Coromandel CFM. Bit of a mellow one there from Styx from their album Cornerstone back from 1979. It is Babe. The Monday Night 70 show continuing on the way shortly. Some Leo Sayer, Daryl Hall and John Oates, and also sneak in a bit of Doobies as well.
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Leo Sayer, When I Need You. Monday Night 70s here on the Coromandel CFM, almost wrapping up the show for another week. Never mind, do it all again next Monday night from 7 o'clock. The latest in CFM news and sport and weather details coming up at 9. And up after 9 o'clock, more of the Coromandel's best music variety for your Monday night and more of your requests as well. In the meantime, from Daryl Hall and John Oates, this is She's Gone at CFM.

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1: In this update, motorists are being spared next year's fuel tax and road user charge hikes, but the government's sounding the alarm over Labour's plan. January's 12 cents a litre rise has been replaced with 5 cent hikes from 2028, but Labour's promising 3 years without increases, which Transport Minister Chris Bishop claims will cost $4.6 billion.
2: The government's view is that that is irresponsible. Cabinet has agreed to a much more sustainable funding pathway.
1: Labour's leader Chris Hipkins calls that figure bogus.
3: I think Simeon Brown must have done the maths on that. The Treasury have indicated it's a lot less than that.
1: State Highway 2 over the Waipawa Bridge in Hawke's Bay has reopened following a two-vehicle crash this afternoon. The road was closed after a caravan blew over and hit a car. Police are warning motorists driving high-sided vehicles to take extra care as high winds batter central Hawke's Bay. The Prime Minister says there are many agenda items for this week's Pacific Islands Forum. The leaders of Fiji, Kiribati, Samoa, the Solomon Islands and Vanuatu are not attending, and our Foreign Minister is pointing the finger at foreign interference. Chris Luxon will head to Palau later this week and says the meeting will be constructive.
4: We've got a lot of important things to talk about, from transnational organised crime through to an extra $1 billion that's been spent on the fuel crisis in the Pacific as well, and how we build out more resilient energy and infrastructure.
1: Labour's promising to offer every New Zealand-trained nurse a job when they graduate. It's costing the policy at $525 million over 4 years, using unallocated funding increases each budget for health system cost pressures. Health spokesperson Aisha Verrill says it would be funded with a small percentage of that increase, which tops $1 billion a year.
5: Health is a tough job of setting priorities, but we are absolutely proud to be backing New Zealand nurses.
1: That's news.
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1: In sport, the future of New Zealand's elite domestic netball competition appears to have been decided. RNZ's reporting the national body have reached an agreement with Anna Mowbray and Ali Williams to move to a private franchise league from next season. Continuing momentum and building combinations are the key reason Warriors fullback Tane Tuopiki doesn't want players rested for the final match of the NRL regular season. Tuopiki says there are so many injuries they don't have the luxury of resting talent for Saturday's Round 27 matchup against Manly at Mount Smart. And hitting the playoffs running is also vital.
9: We really want to put the torch to Manly and have a good game against them, because we want good momentum heading into the finals.
1: Tennis star Daniil Medvedev is chewing over a new tactic to elevate his game. The Russian had a straight sets win in the first round at the US Open and attributed his success to chewing gum between changeovers. That's sport. I'm Stuart Willey.
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10: It's a few minutes after 9 o'clock. CFM weather for tonight. We've got a few showers and westerly winds. More of the same for Tuesday, in fact. Showers and westerlies. Wednesday, we're looking at isolated showers with increasing cloudy periods and westerly winds. And for Thursday, partly cloudy with isolated showers clearing the evening and westerly winds. You're up to date with news, sport and weather. 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

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In the meantime, here's Brooke Fraser at CFM.

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1: We've got a few showers tonight for the Coromandel Peninsula with westerly winds tomorrow. Still a few more showers. Westerly winds Wednesday. We're looking at isolated showers. Increasing cloudy periods and westerly winds. Thursday, partly cloudy with isolated showers clearing in the evening. And westerly winds. You're up to date. Good evening.

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Yello and Strange Magic on the Coromandel CFM. Well, this Father's Day, CFM have a great package to give away to one lucky dad. A total value of over $1,000 thanks to Strike Zone Fishing Charters in Tairua. One lucky dad will have a half a day of some serious rod bending with three people. Plus, there's that seafood voucher up for grabs thanks to the team at Coromandel Oyster Company. 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You can find the details on our Facebook page. The winner will be drawn on Friday, September the 4th. 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

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He's back again this Wednesday night from 7 o'clock, counting down another Top 40 songs from years gone by. Speaking of songs from years gone by, here's Kim Carnes, Betty Davis Eyes at CFM.

0: 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Stay close.
1: Well, still a few showers are on the forecast tonight. We've got westerly winds tomorrow. Westerly winds, more showers hanging around Wednesday. Expect isolated showers with increasing cloudy periods and westerlies. Thursday, partly cloudy again with isolated showers clear in the evening and westerly winds. You're up to date. Good evening.

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Cypher Sorai is on your local radio station, the Coromandel CFM. Jude's got another midday mixtape for you to enjoy tomorrow afternoon during your lunch break after news and sport at midday. 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

Seal and Killer on the Coromandel CFM, playing the best music variety on The Breakfast Show next Monday with Fabian. He's got another chance for you to win a double pass to Monument. That's right, two double passes every Monday to one seriously epic summer festival. This is happening at the iconic Corriglen Tavern, Wednesday the 30th of December. Make sure to mark it on your calendar. This is definitely a night you don't want to miss. Lady Six is going to be there, David Dallas, Team Dynamite. Got to say a big, huge thanks to Cam from Zoo Wild for hooking us up with these tickets. Fabian, have your next chance to win next Monday. Speaking of Kiwi music, this is Catch a Fire. 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

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It is your local radio station, the Coromandel CFM, Texas. I Don't Want a Lover, wrapping up my party on Monday. Thank you very much for your company. Have yourself a great week, despite of the weather. And I will see you on Friday night from 7 o'clock. And, of course, the 80s Interactive Party Show. Back for another Friday night at 8 o'clock. Loads you up with 4 hours of awesome songs from the 1980s and all your 80s requests as well. 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

100% local radio. This is CFM, and yes, good morning. I am not sure what happened there. I've been here sitting going, well, let me talk to people, and the computer has not been obeying me at all, which is really, really weird. So you've had time.

Tons and tons of music, but that's okay. Music is good. It is 25 past six. Let's get back to what we should be doing. John Freer is along shortly with a local news bulletin, and we will head a little bit closer to that with REM.

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1: In this update, the government's being criticised for giving the country the runaround with next year's fuel tax. It's cancelled the 12 cent per litre hike, an equivalent lift to road user charges. The AA says that just puts pressure on the Land Transport Fund. The Public Service Commissioner says there's a need for fewer, more effective agencies in a letter written last year. Sir Brian Roach gave the example of going from 42 down to between 15 and 20. The Department of Conservation is warning Canterbury's whitebaiters to be on best behaviour as the season starts today. It comes as Waimakariri District Council enforces its bylaw against makeshift camping setups following complaints to police and the council about whitebaiters last season. Another step in lowering the bowel screening age, reducing from 58 to 56 this month. The Health Minister expects the move to save 522 lives over the next 25 years. Bowel Cancer New Zealand says every cancer prevented saves about $100,000 in treatment cost. That's news.
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4: Developing a long-term plan which meets the needs of residents and ratepayers while achieving the government's proposed rates cap is the latest challenge for local councillors. Justin Tuburn has been looking at discussions to date.
5: Whether they dispose of assets such as the Thames Airfield or not fund the likes of libraries. Just two of the items raised by Thames Coromandel District councillors who are battling with setting the district's 10-year plan. The uncertainty of amalgamation plus keeping any rates increases between 2 and 4% were the subjects of a session last week. For Mayor Peter Revel, it was a case of facing the obvious, referring to a reduction in council services. Councillor Greg Hampton asked what's got to go, issuing a caution not to tamper with activities which contribute to communities, while Councillor John Grant pushed the need for greater user pays and a fresh look at council activities. I'm Justin Tuburn for CFM Local News.
4: Establishing a new community hall facility at Whenuakiti School will be the subject of a public meeting tomorrow afternoon with a project update on the agenda. Confirmation yesterday from the School Board of Trustees Chairman Ray Van Bainen that $300,000 had been raised, which enables work on Stage 1 to get underway. Tomorrow's meeting is all part of gaining full support for the hall, which will be accessible to both the school and wider community users. Ray said the school, for instance, had no assembly area, while several community organisations were waiting to utilise the new facility. An early season arrival for Arctic migrants into the Firth of Thames, as discovered by those at the Pokorokoro Miranda Shorebird Centre. Staff are reporting kuaku bar-tailed godwit, along with huahu red knots and sharp-tailed sandpiper, have taken up residence. With the early arrivals, they will now keep watch for juveniles in October to see how the breeding season went. As birds are arriving, others are leaving, with New Zealand migrants heading south. Grace O'Malley's Irish Inn in Whitianga is celebrating a 10th birthday this week. I'm John Freer for Coromandel CFM.
0: 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Stay close.
6: Isolated showers on the forecast for us today. Otherwise, fine weather. Gusty sou'westers easing this evening. Out on the water, there's a strong wind advisory for the Hauraki Gulf with westerlies at 25 knots, gusting 35. They will ease to sou'westers 20 knots during the morning. Rough sea easing during the morning as well. Cloudy periods and fair visibility in any morning showers. Coromandel Recreational Area, winds a little bit lighter. Westerlies at 20 knots, gusting 30, dropping down to 15 knots late afternoon.
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1: Just thought I'd give a quick roundup of the next donations for the New Zealand Blood Service. So the first one is in Waihi on Monday, next Monday, and then Whangamata on Tuesday, Whitianga Wednesday, Thursday. And I know Sean Fay's going to be out there in Whangamata, so Whiti, you might have to do better. And Waihi, get out and give blood. Pairoa on the 17th, and then Thames in October and Te Aroha in December. So Waihi, Whangamata, Whitianga, you are up next week.

0: 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This is CFM. Rob Holding sitting on the big breakfast for Fabian this morning. And that, of course, is the police. Jude is back, which is great. And she's got Jude's Midday Mixdown, which is absolutely great. Today, it's songs that fly. Well, songs with fly or flying in the title. I'm sure you can think of them. The Midday Mixdown just after the 12 o'clock news here on CFM. It's just four songs all connected by a theme. Great way to start your lunch hour. And yes, that particular fly song is in there. Check it out this afternoon with Jude. After 12.
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2: In this update, the Finance Minister says the money to cover the delaying of next year's hikes to fuel excise and road user charges will come from general taxation. January's 12 cents a litre rise has been cancelled, with the next expected increase to be 5 cents at the beginning of 2028. Nicola Willis says the government will highlight at this month's pre-election fiscal update what the changes will do to the debt and borrowing tracks.
3: But ultimately, we've judged that we can fit it and also meet all of our budget responsibility rules in terms of maintaining that path to surplus.
2: But AA Fuel spokesperson Terry Collins says that money will have to come from somewhere.
4: $1 billion that could have been spent on education, health services, a variety of other things will not be spent in those areas because we need to top up the Land Transport Fund, which is supposed to be self-funding.
2: ACT wants permanent residents to actually reside here, hoping to crack down on people exploiting the system. The party's proposing changes, increasing the window where a resident visa holder can travel freely in and out of the country from 2 years to five. But the visa holder will need to be physically present for at least 730 days within any rolling five-year period. ACT immigration spokesperson Palmjeet Palmer says some people are obtaining residency and moving back overseas, but leaving their children here.
5: Then they continue to benefit from our publicly funded education and other services despite the family's life being established elsewhere.
2: Snowy conditions are easing today, but two highways remain closed. Otago State Highway 87 has remained closed between Outram and Middlemarch due to snow and ice, with an update expected this morning. State Highway 6 north of Wanaka is closed between Lake Hawea and Makarora while work continues to clear a slip. The road will reopen for three convoys for school commutes today if weather conditions allow. The desert road's been under a road snowfall warning overnight but remains open. That's news.
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2: In sport, chaos in the Pakistan cricket camp after going 2-0 down in the three-test series against England. The board has sent seven players home, including Salman Agha, the stand-in captain at Headingley. Coach Sarfaraz Ahmed and bowling mentor Umar Gul have also been replaced. White ball gaffer Mike Hasson's been called in as part of the rescue operation. Pakistan have failed to reach 200 in any of the four innings so far. Women's top seed Aryna Sabalenka has advanced to the second round of the US Tennis Open in straight sets. Cheslin Kolbe moves to fullback to cover the injured absence of Damian Willemse, and Kurt Lee Aronsa is coming in as part of the changes to the Springboks for the third test against the All Blacks on Sunday morning. That's sport. I'm Jodie Gill.
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8: It's 5 past 5. Good morning. Rob Holding sitting on the big breakfast for Fabian this morning. If you're wanting to mow your lawns this afternoon, you may be able to. I'm hoping to do that, which is a good thing because normally it's too dark when I get home. So we have a few isolated showers on the way today, but fine spells increasing this afternoon. Gusty westerly winds until this evening. Heading for a high of 16, currently sitting around 11. Pyro a little bit warmer. Out on the water, though, it is a strong wind advisory for all areas where with westerlies at 25 knots, gusting 35, easing back to southwesters 20 knots, gusting 30. Rough sea easing around about then. That's during the morning. And cloudy periods with fair visibility in any showers.
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8: We've got the job spot coming up in about 6 minutes' time. Also, of course, we've got celebration shout-outs right about 20 past 8 this morning and giving away a beautiful bouquet of flowers from Flowers on Pollen for our celebration shout-out. So last chance, if you know somebody celebrating, let me know. Drop me an email to hello@cfm.co.nz. Or you can give me a call, 0800 CFM Coro, and I'll add the name to the list.

CFM. Love the news. The government is scrapping the planned 2027 fuel excise increase. Or according to the AI overview from Google, the government is scrapping the planned 2027. Come on, AI, can you not even spell correctly, for goodness sakes? But I wonder if that news will get through to the petrol station saying, no, you don't need to put the price up. Always quick to put it up, slow to put it back down again. And what is happening with Thames petrol stations? Well, it's the tanks. That's the thing. There's two of them with the tanks being replaced. A man

0: classic song from Paul Simon, the one that we all stand there and play air bass to with that wonderful bass riff in there. 20 past 7 on CFM. Let's find out what jobs are out there.
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0: Well, we know that the Tairua Information Centre are looking for a centre manager. Eve is calling it quits after a long period managing the centre. So if you live in Tairua or close to Tairua and you love Tairua and you love people and you love promoting Tairua, then get a hold of the Info Centre and say, yes, that's me. Well, if you've got the skills, if you haven't got the skills, just don't. Just go along and help or something. 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So if you'd like the details on those, head along to our CFM app or our website and just check under JobSpot. 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
6: 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For

Today with isolated showers, fine spells increasing this afternoon, but a lot of wind out on the water, so there's a strong wind advisory with westerlies gusting up to 35 knots.

0: My memory tells me it was a great movie, but, you know, there was a whole lot of good movies back then, wasn't it? 1985 was that one for John Parr.
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0: High tide is around about a quarter to 10 this morning. It's a 3.5 metre tide on the west of the peninsula and a 2 metre tide down the east coast. So high tide around about quarter to 10. It's 25 past 7. Goodness me, that's early in the morning. John Freer is along shortly. Well, we've got a news bulletin shortly, plus local news with John Freer, and taking a look at the councils, the headaches of councils with amalgamation, plus TCDC discussing whether they need to dispose of assets like the airfield and maybe not fund the libraries. Find out more at 7:30. Hello.

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1: In this update, the Finance Minister says the money to cover the delaying of next year's hikes to fuel excise and road user charges will come from general taxation. January's 12 cents a litre rise has been cancelled, with the next expected increase to be 5 cents at the beginning of 2028. But AA Fuel spokesperson Terry Collins says that money will have to come from somewhere.
2: $1 billion that could have been spent on education, health services, a variety of other things, will not be spent in those areas because we need to top up the land transport fund, which is supposed to be self-funding.
1: Snow conditions are easing today, but two highways remain closed. Otago State Highway 87 between Outram and Middlemarch due to snow and ice. State Highway 6 north of Wanaka, where while a slip is being cleared, but it could reopen for school commutes today if conditions allow. Free bowel screenings will be offered to 56-year-olds from today, down from 58. The Health Minister says that makes it available to another 200,000 people. That's news.
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4: Developing a long-term plan which meets the needs of residents and ratepayers while achieving the government's proposed rates cap is the latest challenge for local councillors. Justin Tuburn has been looking at discussions to date.
5: Whether they dispose of assets such as the Thames Airfield or not fund the likes of libraries. Just two of the items raised by Thames Coromandel District councillors who are battling with setting the district's 10-year plan. The uncertainty of amalgamation plus keeping any rates increases between 2 and 4% were the subjects of a session last week. For Mayor Peter Revel, it was a case of facing the obvious, referring to a reduction in council services. Councillor Greg Hampton asked what's got to go, issuing a caution not to tamper with activities which contribute to communities, while Councillor John Grant pushed the need for greater user pays and a fresh look at council activities. I'm Justin Tuburn for CFM Local News.
4: Establishing a new community hall facility at Whenua Kiri School will be the subject of a public meeting tomorrow afternoon, with a project update on the agenda. Confirmation yesterday from the School Board of Trustees Chairman Ray Van Bainen that $300,000 had been raised, which enables work on Stage 1 to get underway. Tomorrow's meeting is all part of gaining full support for the hall, which will be accessible to both the school and wider community users. Ray said the school, for instance, had no assembly area, while several community organisations were waiting to utilise the new facility. An early season arrival for Arctic migrants into the Firth of Thames, as discovered by those at the Pokorokoro Miranda Shorebird Centre. Staff are reporting kuaku bar-tailed godwit, along with huahu red knots and sharp-tailed sandpiper, have taken up residence. With the early arrivals, they will now keep watch for juveniles in October to see how the breeding season went. As birds are arriving, others are leaving, with New Zealand migrants heading south. Grace O'Malley's Irish Inn in Whitianga is celebrating a 10th birthday this week. I'm John Freer for Coromandel CFM.
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6: 25 to 8 on CFM. Cloudy periods today with isolated showers. Fine spells increasing this afternoon. Might be able to get those lawns mowed. But gusty westerly winds, and that's affecting things out on the water. There's a strong wind advisory for all areas. Westerlies at 25 knots, gusting 35. They will ease during the morning to southwesters, 20 knots, gusting 30. But rough sea at the moment, and that will ease as well.
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0: Rupert Holmes hates the song, loves the song, makes millions out of the song, the escape song, Pina Colada song. 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
0: It's 7:48 on CFM. This won't affect an awful lot of people, but particularly it will affect possibly Te Aro Haonians. I'm not sure what you guys call yourselves. We've had this closure of the gorge last week during the day. There's a couple of overnight closures of the Kai Mai Range, because that's the quickest way from Te Araha to Tauranga. So this will be Sunday and Monday, the 13th and 14th, which is not next week, but the week after. Is that right? I've still got August up on the calendar. It will be closed from, check, 8 o'clock in at night till 5 o'clock in the morning. No, till 3 o'clock in the morning. So overnight closures, Sunday the 13th, Monday the 14th of the Kai Mai Range. That's to, again, fix stuff that wants to fall over because they don't want it to fall on cars. We will keep you up to date with road closures and roadworks. And as we've said many, many times too, when you see the roadworks, particularly the, I know we're all sick of the signs, we're sick of the cars, but when you see road workers, in fact, when you see the road signs, just slow down.
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0: It's going to be a little bit cloudy today. Possible showers this morning. Yeah, I can see that too, but clearing a little bit this afternoon. Very windy out on the waters, though. Strong wind advisory for all areas. This is Delamitri on CFM. Why am I always the last to know?

Delamitri on the Coromandel CFM. The Big Breakfast, thanks to the Coromandel Lifestyle Centre. Four stores in one, always well worth the visit. It was great to be able to visit that when we were up. Well, when I was up the other Saturday, we were at the grand opening of Warehouse Stationery, which, of course, is right beside the Coromandel Lifestyle Centre. So I was able to pop out of the caravan for a little bit and wander in and have a look around. Always well worth the visit. All right, news coming up at 8 o'clock. After that, we will be catching up with Steve Tull, taking a look at the rugby picks. And apparently Fabian's doing quite well, but Steve will know all the gin on that. And also, we've got the celebration shout-outs coming up at around about 20 past 8. If you know somebody celebrating, then get a hold of me, let me know. Just give me a call, 0800-CFM-CORO. That would be the quickest way. And somebody's going to win a beautiful bouquet of flowers from Flowers on Pollen.

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2: In this update, a suggestion New Zealanders could have accepted a fuel excise hike next year. It was due to rise 12 cents a litre next January, but has been delayed to the following year and will only be 5 cents. Instead, the government will have to top up the land transport fund to the tune of $1.4 billion. Transporting New Zealand Chief Executive Dom Kalassi says it would have been an increase of about 4% to fuel prices.
3: Given what people have tolerated through the Strait of Hormuz and volatility in pricing, I think people still would have managed.
2: ACT's proposing changes to permanent resident visa requirements to make sure holders are actually living here. The party wants to increase the initial two-year travel condition for resident visa holders to 5. Residents would be able to travel freely in and out of the country after this period, but would need to spend at least 730 days here during any rolling five-year period. Immigration spokesperson Palmjeet Palmer says they want people to be living, working and contributing to New Zealand. Graduates are struggling to see a clear path from study into work. Talent Solutions student pulse survey shows just 14% of students are very confident they'll secure work after their studies. It finds students are applying for more jobs, including those outside their fields of expertise. Director Saren Wilson says students are desperate for real-world work experience while studying.
4: There's a real opportunity for employers to think about whether they're providing enough internship work experience opportunities, which gives them the chance to tap into amazing talent early.
2: It could cost up to $38 million to fully reopen facilities at the base of Mount Maunganui following the deadly landslide. According to local democracy reporting, Tauranga City Councillors will today consider a risk assessment report showing Moao would remain an active landslide environment. That's news.
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2: In sport, Aryna Sabalenka's bid for a third straight US Tennis Open title is off to a comfortable start. Craig Gabriel reports from Flushing Meadows.
6: Aryna Sabalenka was asked if she reflects on losses or wins for motivation, and she said she doesn't look back and instead focuses on what's at hand. Well, she did that pretty well to beat Camila Osorio of Colombia 6-2, 6-4. A very disappointing result for Arthur Fils, who was considered a contender. He almost led 2 sets to love, but Stefanos Tsitsipas managed to turn the match 4-6, 7-6, 6-1, 6-4. That's a tough first round, but Fils has crumbled like this before.
2: Cheslin Kolbe moves from wing to fullback to cover the injured Damian Willemse, with Kurt Lee Aronsa coming in as part of the changes in the Springboks for the third test against the All Blacks on Sunday morning. That's sport. I'm Jodie Gill.
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7: 5 past 8 on CFM. Cloudy periods this morning with isolated showers, although there's lots of blue sky out there at the moment around the regions. Fine spells increasing for everybody this afternoon. Heading for a high of 16, currently around 11 or 12. Out on the water, it's very windy. Strong wind advisory for both the Hauraki Gulf and the Coromandel Recreational Areas. Westerlies at 25 knots, gusting 35. They'll ease back a little bit to southwesters at 20 knots, gusting 30 during the morning. Rough sea easing around then too, and fair visibility in the morning showers.
1: Just add coffee. 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
7: It is 8:05, catching up with Steve Tull shortly with those rugby picks and birthday calls, celebration shout-outs and all that sort of stuff coming up at about 20 past. Right now it's Fleetwood Mac and Rhiannon. Will you ever win?

0: Santana on CFM, Michelle Branch on lead vocals. Actually, two great guitarists in a row. Carlos Santana before that, Lindsey Buckingham with Fleetwood Mac, and Rhiannon. I watched a video, it was the first video ever of Rhiannon with Fleetwood Mac, and I'm sitting there looking at Lindsey Buckingham and going, what is he doing with his thumb of his right hand? Which is just muting. Anyway, that's just a musician's thing. Let's forget about musicians at the moment. Let's talk rugby and Steve Tull on the phone. Hey, happy birthday, Steve.
1: Oh, that was a couple of days ago, but thank you.
0: Oh, I know. Yeah, wow. That's 10 years. That's pretty cool for Grace O'Malley's.
1: I got mixed up because my birthday was just last week as well.
0: Was it? Happy birthday.
1: Thank you.
0: Are you in the draw for that bouquet of flowers from Flowers and Pollen? You are. You will be. You'll be in there.
1: Oh, no, I haven't registered anything like that.
0: Well, never mind. Anyway, looking at the NPC, I'm thinking Otago must have beaten Waikato at the weekend because they're higher in the rankings now.
1: Yep, they beat them by 5 points. So,
0: tight.
1: That was a good game. A lot of people got that one correct, along with the Hawke's Bay Southland game. Not a problem. 50-50 between Auckland and Bay are plenty. Steve selected that. The big upset was Taranaki-Canterbury. Not many people, Taranaki and Canterbury seems to be on the way down at the moment, so
0: yeah.
1: I don't know what's going on there. And the big upset that nobody got was Manawatu at North Harbour, because North Harbour's been playing so well.
0: Okay, that's a big one. Actually, I'm looking at the listing, and let me just read this out, because I like this. I mean, most of us like to stick it to that place with the sales. So in order, this is the ranking at the moment, is Hawke's Bay, Northland, Otago, North Harbour, Waikato, Bay of Plenty, Tasman, Canterbury, Taranaki, Manawatu, and at 11th position is Auckland. I mean, isn't that encouraging?
1: Yes, yep. Just because you open mic, you haven't got the right.
0: That's right. So how did our boy do, seeing as he's a bit crook at the moment? How did Fabian do?
1: Well, Fabian's, he used to be level with me all the time, and now he's suddenly slipped. So he only got 9 points this weekend.
0: Oh, dear.
1: Yeah, so he's got to watch out. He's not on that slippery slide to, you know, where.
0: Yeah, yeah. Who's leading the table at the moment for you guys?
1: Okay, still at the top is my sister-in-law, Wendy Davies. Followed by 2 points later by Gary Wheeler and Terry Carter. He's 5 points, 7 points behind that. And then Marlene Hill is on 131 in fourth place. So, it's looking pretty good for those four. And then the highest points over the weekend were Barb and Debbie. And Pam and Bikram and Paddy Teedley. So they all got 30 points, followed by Aaron Lovell on 27 and Mark Daniels on 27.
0: Yeah, you know why they listen to this, Steve? It's not because they know how many points they got. They just want to know who else got the same number of points.
1: That's correct. All of it has come down to Grace O'Malley's. It's all written up on the big sheet there. And have one of the 10% off drinks.
0: That's right.
1: Some food at Grace's, you know, it's going on all this week until Sunday.
0: For the birthday celebrations, yes. 10 years for Grace O'Malley's. Absolutely great idea. You can head down there for lunch. It would be a good idea, wouldn't it?
1: Yeah. It's 10 years for Pete Jones owning Grace O'Malley's.
0: Is that what it is? Okay.
1: Yeah. Grace O'Malley's was actually built back in 1999. So it's been three different names since then. But, yeah, it's 10 years since Pete Jones took over Grace O'Malley's.
0: Right. That's what the celebrations are.
1: Yep.
0: All right.
1: So that's why it's 10% off on everything, 10 years. I can't wait until it's the 50-year anniversary and it's 50% off.
0: Yeah, Pete's going, All right, Steve, thanks for your time.
1: No worries, Rob. Have a good one.
0: You too. Steve Tull with the rugby and all that sort of stuff. And, head down and enjoy those birthday celebrations. Or, well, not but the anniversary celebrations. Speaking of which, we've got the celebration shout-outs coming up in a moment, including this guy who is turning 80 today. Yes, Mr. Bee Gees himself, Barry Gibb. So let's head to those celebration shout-outs with the greatest Bee Gees song.

0: It's got to be the greatest Bee Gees song, surely. Barry Gibb, 80 years old today. Happy birthday. Let's see who else is celebrating.
1: CFM celebration shout-outs. Thanks to Flowers on Pollen, Thames. Trust them to send your love.
0: Well, from a point of view of people that you might know the names of, Tom Blundell is 35 today. Nathan McCullum's 45. Barry Gibb, as you mentioned, is 80. Dr. Phil is 76. And Zendaya is 30 years old, but a bit closer to home. Adrian Taylor, happy birthday to you in Katikati today. Carolyn Cook, not quite sure where you are, but all the very, very best. And Tosh Bailey from Waihee Beach, celebrating and blowing out quite a few candles. Tosh, so happy birthday to you. If you know somebody celebrating anything at all, let us know here at CFM. We'll put them on the celebration shout-outs. And once a month, i.e. today, drum roll, somebody is going to win a beautiful bouquet of flowers from Flowers on Pollen. So we go to the draw, and what we've come up with is Gaz. Now, I'm not quite sure where you are, Gaz. Birthday celebration sent in by...

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0: 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Cloudy periods today with some isolated showers, heading for a high of 16, currently sitting around 11 or 12.

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News along shortly, including local news with John Freer and big decisions for the councils. That's coming up right now, a little bit of a reggae from Bob.

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1: In this update, a suggestion New Zealanders could have accepted a fuel excise hike next year. It was due to rise 12 cents a litre next January, but has been delayed to the following year and will only be 5 cents. Transporting New Zealand says it would have been an increase of about 4% to fuel prices. ACT's proposing changes to permanent resident visa requirements to make sure holders are actually living here. Residents would be able to travel freely in and out of the country after 2 years, but would need to spend at least 730 days here during any rolling 5-year period. Graduates are struggling to see a clear path from study into work. Talent Solutions Student Pulse Survey shows just 14% of students are very confident they'll secure work after their studies. It could cost up to $38 million to fully reopen facilities at the base of Mount Maunganui following the deadly landslide. According to Local Democracy reporting, Tauranga City Councillors will today consider a risk assessment report showing Moao would remain an active landslide environment. That's news.
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4: Developing a long-term plan which meets the needs of residents and ratepayers while achieving the government's proposed rates cap is the latest challenge for local councillors. Justin Tuburn has been looking at discussions to date.
5: Whether they dispose of assets such as the Thames Airfield or not fund the likes of libraries. Just two of the items raised by Thames Coromandel District councillors who are battling with setting the district's 10-year plan. The uncertainty of amalgamation plus keeping any rates increases between 2 and 4% were the subjects of a session last week. For Mayor Peter Revel, it was a case of facing the obvious, referring to a reduction in council services. Councillor Greg Hampton asked what's got to go, issuing a caution not to tamper with activities which contribute to communities, while Councillor John Grant pushed the need for greater user pays and a fresh look at council activities. I'm Justin Tuburn for CFM Local News.
4: Establishing a new community hall facility at Whenua Kiri School will be the subject of a public meeting tomorrow afternoon with a project update on the agenda. Confirmation yesterday from the School Board of Trustees Chairman Ray Van Bainen that $300,000 had been raised, which enables work on Stage 1 to get underway. Tomorrow's meeting is all part of gaining full support for the hall, which will be accessible to both the school and wider community users. Ray said the school, for instance, had no assembly area, while several community organisations were waiting to utilise the new facility. An early season arrival for Arctic migrants into the Firth of Thames, as discovered by those at the Pokorokoro Miranda Shorebird Centre, staff are reporting kuaku bar-tailed godwit, along with huahu red knots and sharp-tailed sandpiper, have taken up residence. With the early arrivals, they will now keep watch for juveniles in October to see how the breeding season went. As birds are arriving, others are leaving, with New Zealand migrants heading south. Grace O'Malley's Irish Inn in Whitianga is celebrating a 10th birthday this week. I'm John Freer for Coromandel CFM.
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7: 25 to 9 on CFM. Cloudy periods with isolated showers, the order of the day, but fine spells increasing in the afternoon, which I guess means the isolated showers will be decreasing. Gusty southwesterly winds easing this evening. We're heading for a high of 16. It's starting to creep up at the moment, around 12, 13. Out on the water, strong wind advisory for all areas with westerlies at 25 knots, gusting 35. They will ease back to southwesters at 20 knots, gusting 30. Rough sea easing during the morning.
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best in Kiwi music on CFM with Kayleigh Bell. Yeah, rocking down now. Actually, we're as I'm reading some of these entries for our Father's Day competition, there's one I want to read you in just a minute. So the prize package, or great prize package, is thanks to Strike Zone Fishing Charters in Tairua. There's a half-day fishing charter for three, so that's whoever wins the prize, wins the Father's Day competition, and two others. You can take family members, or you can take, well, it's your choice because you want it. Plus, there's a $250 seafood voucher from the Coromandel Oyster Company. So thanks, Annie and the team. We'll try and catch up with Annie a little bit later in the day. But you enter by following the link on our Facebook post, which is pinned right at the top of the page. Yasmin from Whitianga has nominated Dave, who is Dad. And she says, I feel like there are too many stories to tell, but being a solo dad raising a daughter, he did pretty well. Learning to plait my hair, taking on girl feedback that fish, peach and avocado were a no-no on pizza. That is so dad. He's the life of the party, passed on the boogie to me, and despite sometimes being hungover, he'd always get me to Pony Club. My biggest number one fan who supports me wherever I go and whatever I do. He's given me a passion for nature, surfing, animals, art, and a healthy amount of public embarrassment. But most of all, the ability to laugh at yourself and find the joke in life's hardest moments. Thanks, Dad. Hey, well done, Dave. So you are in the draw, and as we have to keep reiterating, it is a draw. We don't base it on the story. It's a draw. So head along to our Facebook page, Coromandel CFM. Follow the link from there and nominate Dad or a father figure in your life for the prize. And Fabian will draw that on Friday morning on The Big Breakfast. And again, thanks again to Strike Zone Fishing Charters in Tairua and the Coromandel Oyster Company for helping support this great Father's Day prize on CFM.

0: 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It's time to get up and get off to work. 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
0: All right, looking around the neighbourhood, Whiritoa back dune planting is happening this Saturday at 9.30. Meet at the Pohutukawa Reserve Beach Access Way. So it's joining with Whiritoa Beach Care and Coast Care teams for a morning of planting native plants on the back dunes north of Pohutukawa Reserve. Just look for the Coast Care flags, you'll find them there. You need to bring covered footwear, warm clothes and a rain jacket. I think it is supposed to be a little bit wet on Saturday morning. Bring your own water bottle, but planting equipment will all be provided. Feel free to bring your own favourite gloves if you've got those as well, and morning tea afterwards. So that's this Saturday, Whiritoa back dune planting, back of the dune, at 9.30 at the Pohutukawa Reserve Beach Access Way.
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0: 7 to 9 on CFM, catching up with Pauline Stewart from The Informer. After 9 o'clock, let's head to the news with James Blunt, way back in 1973.

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2: In this update, the Finance Minister is defending the decision to delay fuel tax and road user charges, saying it won't add to the country's debt. The excise was due to rise 12 cents a litre in January, but has been pushed back a year and cut to 5 cents. The government now needs to put an extra $1.4 billion into the Land Transport Fund. Nicola Willis says that money could have otherwise gone towards reducing debt or other spending.
3: We absolutely are hardening up and that we are continuing a path that gets us with debt coming down, the surplus back in, and that continues with tight spending allowances.
2: But critics of the move include AA Fuel spokesperson Terry Collins. He fears money that could have been spent on education, health and a variety of other areas is instead going to have to be redirected to roading. Pet Refuge is at full capacity after an influx of dogs, with six more on the wait list. Since 2021, the charity's given 979 pets more than 80,000 nights of safety during family violence. Founder Dame Julie Chapman says 17 more dogs have come in over 2 weeks, filling all spots in the purpose-built shelter in Auckland. She says it's an extraordinary number.
4: These dogs, when they come to us, are highly traumatised. It's not like we can just pop them out to foster families. They need to be in specialist care.
2: Dolly Parton's estate has announced a new festival honouring the legacy of the late country music legend. The two-day Dolly Fest will happen across consecutive weekends in London and Nashville, with specific dates to be announced. Parton herself had envisaged such an event where she would both host and perform, but it never came to fruition due to her ill health. She was laid to rest after a private family funeral in Nashville at the end of last week. Her estate describes Dolly Fest as the party of a lifetime she wanted to share with the world. That's news.
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2: In sport, Charlize Sledger-Walker's return to New Zealand basketball has been touted as an example of why the Women's National League must dream big. She'll join the Wellington-based Hokumanua Queens in this year's competition after her debut WNBA season with Connecticut. Queens coach Tanya Tupu says the competition must take note.
7: It's really important that we keep pushing this league and keep bringing big Kiwi names back into it every year so that it's sustainable and it's, you know, attracting fans.
2: A statement victory for Stefanos. It's a pass in the US Tennis Open first round, ousting 10th seed Artur Fies in four sets. He hopes the upset marks a revival, given his ranking is 50 places below a career high of 3 5 years ago. That's sport. I'm Jodie Gill.
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11: 9:05 on CFM. Cloudy periods with isolated showers for the day. Fine spells increasing this afternoon. Tomorrow, a few showers as well. We're heading for a high of 16. It's currently sitting around 12. So getting a little bit warmer. Out on the water, strong wind advisory for all areas with westerlies at 25 knots, gusting 35. They will ease to southwesters, 20 knots, gusting 30 during the morning. Rough sea easing as well. And cloudy periods with fair visibility in any showers.
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0: absolute classic from David Bowie on Coromandel CFM out of the 1970s. And of course, you can get the best of the 70s and 60s on CFM Retro, our retro station on the CFM app. If you haven't checked it out, then do so. Pointer Sisters coming up this hour, Gin Blossoms, and that classic song from Kimbra and Gotcha. Somebody that I used to know, the original. The original version of it. Also, we're talking to Pauline Stewart from the Coromandel Informer in around about 10 minutes.
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0: Well, one is from Thames and the other is from Bethels Beach in Auckland, so we'll make them local, shall we? 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

0: Nothing wrong with insanity. 20 past nine on CFM with Jamiroquai. Huge congratulations again to Peter and the team at Grace and Melody. He's celebrating 10 years with Peter at the helm. So to celebrate that, it's 10% off all food and drink at Gracie's for this week, which is pretty cool. And there's some prizes and hampers up for grabs as well. So head along and what's the word? Raise a glass to Grace O'Malley's. It is 20 past nine. We're going to take a bit of a break, come back and have a chat to Pauline Stewart from the Coromandel Informer, find out what's in this week's paper.
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4: 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It's the Big Breakfast, thanks to the Coromandel Lifestyle Centre. It's time to have a chat to Pauline at The Informer. And you're going all yellow on the front page, Pauline.
5: Pretty much half of it's yellow because those daffodils, you know, everyone was out there. People were in all of the town centres doing their bit. Lots of volunteers, Robin. We wanted to thank them. And, you know, I didn't meet one man in my travels.
4: You didn't meet one man as a volunteer?
5: Yeah, you know, sitting at the table with the daffodils, and there were lots of men coming up giving donations, wherever I went. So that's good. It's just an interesting thing. But on the front are two women who dressed up as daffodils from head to toe. It was a sight to behold, and you couldn't help but smile.
4: So big thanks to all those volunteers. Let's change colour, though. What colour are carp? I think they're orange, aren't they?
5: The grass carp are, yes.
4: Yeah, there we go. Yes, so we'll go from yellow to orange, shall we?
5: Okay, that's good colour. That's why I love it.
4: You've got a story there on the carp going in at Cook's Beach.
5: Yes, well, they aren't there yet, but the decision has been made that they can go in. So we've got a half celebratory article, just giving some background. And you always get the feeling that it's announcing like it's just great news, but the journey to get there is so arduous and so many hills to climb that sometimes the art of celebration escapes you, Rob.
4: Yeah, it's more like a, finally.
5: Finally, that's right. We got across the finishing line and have to lie down.
4: Yes. Okay, that's right. I noticed last week, I think the front page was the Momentum Foundation, just looking at people giving into their local area. And you've decided to take that a little bit further with just looking at people's visions for what they want.
5: Yes, Rob, because it's related to visions that build to projects that become reality. And around the Coromandel, there's many very, very fine, not just ideas, it's part of that 30-year vision plan. And some things need to be done now and some things need to be done in a few years. So we've just started to put out different visions. Mm. So I've started with one that's in Mercury Bay, but there's a lot. The Thames has got some fine ideas and rates will never pay for them.
4: I love the fact that with Momentum Foundation, it's local fund managers. So it's not like the whole of the Coromandel, the whole of the Hauraki. It's localised fund managers because we're all locals.
5: Exactly. And each town will own, or each area in the Coromandel will own that project. And I believe that that's a way of encouraging people to think, how can I leave a legacy? How can I invest in the future of this place that I love? So I'm excited about this, and nothing's a quick fix, but once you flesh out a very good vision and when it has a good business case, then it's ready for funding. So we've got to build the funds and share the ideas, and when one area wins, the other areas win as well. We're all connected.
4: It is indeed. Pauline, thank you so much for your time.
5: Oh, thank you, Rob. All the best, and thanks, CFM.
4: Thanks very much. Bye-bye. Pauline Stewart from the Coromandel Informer. If you don't get it delivered to where you live, then make sure you pick up a copy wherever you see it.
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1: High tide is in about 15 minutes time, 9:45, both for the east coast and the west coast of the peninsula. The west coast tide is a 3.5-metre tide and east coast 2 metres. Next low tide around about 4:15 this afternoon.

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0: 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Similar voice. No, that's the original Wilson Pickett in the Midnight Hour on Coromandel CFM. It is the Big Breakfast, thanks to the Coromandel Lifestyle Centre. And Rob Holding sitting in for Fabian today. We've got Father's Day coming up on Sunday, so we've got a brilliant Father's Day prize package for you, courtesy of Strike Zone Fishing Charters in Tairua and the Coromandel Oyster Company. So it's worth about $1,500. It's a half-day fishing charter for three people, so that's whoever wins the competition and two other people, plus a $250 voucher from the Coromandel Oyster Company. And all you need to do is go to our Facebook page, follow the link there, and tell us a story about Dad. Doesn't need to be an amazing story. For instance, Janet in Whitianga has said Dad's name is Barry, and the message is he's a fantastic dad and poppy. That's all it needs. And Barry, you are in the draw. So you might just win that half-day fishing charter, which is pretty cool. You might just win the $250 seafood voucher. If you'd like your dad or father figure to win, then go to our Facebook page, click on the link, click on the post, follow the link, and tell us a story about Dad. And make sure that you're listening on Friday morning to Fabian on The Big Breakfast.
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2: In this update, the government says it won't need to borrow more to delay fuel tax and road user charger hikes. It scrapped January's planned 12 cents a litre increase, with the next hike now 5 cents in 2028. Almost $1.5 billion will go into the Land Transport Fund to cover the lost revenue through general taxation. Finance Minister Nicola Willis says this month's pre-election fiscal update will show that the books are in good shape.
3: But you can bet your bottom dollar, as we're making decisions as a cabinet, I have my eye on the main prize, which is we were elected to get the books back in order. That is my mission.
2: A former Air New Zealand boss is giving the airline some grace after another financial hit. It's confirmed a $336 million loss before tax, citing rising jet fuel costs and ongoing engine issues. Last week, Prime Minister and former CEO Christopher Luxon hit out at the airline, labelling this a poor performance. Rob Fyfe, who was CEO before Luxon, says he won't be doing the same.
4: If I'm brutally honest, I suspect the engines that have been causing Air New Zealand so much grief are probably engines that either it was Christopher or me that made the decision to buy them, so I'd be the last one to be throwing any stones.
2: Health experts want dementia prevention to sit at the heart of any aged care reform. A new briefing notes people with dementia occupy around half of our aged residential care beds. Around one-tenth of over 65s live with the disease, with rates set to double by 2050. Lead author Dr. Etu Mau says by targeting about 14 known risk factors, we could help prevent or delay its development.
5: Even a 15% reduction in risk factors for dementia is going to reduce that demand on aged care services, because it's going to reduce the number of people with dementia over a 20-30 year period.
2: A plea for pet lovers to come to the rescue of dogs in need. Pet Refuge provides temporary shelter and care for pets when families escape abuse and reunites them once they've found a safe place to live. But a sudden influx of 17 dogs urgently needing safety has pushed the charity to capacity, with six more on a waiting list. That's news.
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2: In sport, Carlos Alcaraz has quashed uncertainty around his US Tennis Open title defence credentials. He's returned with a straight sets win in the first round at Arthur Ashe Stadium after a five-month layoff with a wrist injury. The second seed says entering the unknown was daunting on Disney+.
9: I had a little bit of doubts, but as I said, I tried to forget everything. I tried to enjoy, to be focused on the things that I had to do.
2: And top seed Aryna Sabalenka's bid for a third consecutive title started with a straight sets win. Defending champions Arsenal have recorded a second straight win to start the Premier League football season, beating Aston Villa 1-0. Bukayo Saka scored the solitary goal in the 59th minute. That's sport. I'm Malcolm Jordan.
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10: 10:05 on Coromandel CFM. Cloudy periods with isolated showers, but fine spells increasing this afternoon. Gusty sou'westers, which will ease this evening, and a few showers for tomorrow. In fact, it's going to be messy for the next few days, but hopefully Thursday, Friday might be a little bit drier. That would be good. Currently sitting around 13 degrees. Out on the water, a strong wind advisory for all areas with westerlies gusting 35 knots. They're going to drop back to sou'westers 20 knots, gusting 30 during the morning. Rough sea easing around about that time as well, and fair visibility in any showers.
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Yep, I like that song. Nothing wrong with being a little bit crazy. Actually, I should put that beside Jamiroquai's song. What's their one? It's something about virtual insanity. It's 10 past 10 on CFM. Got the weekend coming up. Not this weekend, though. This the band Coconut Rough and Drax Project. Good Kiwi music. And we're going to catch up with Annie Loudon from the Coromandel Oyster Company. She's put up one of the prizes for our Father's Day competition, which is awesome. Let's keep the music going, though. This is Teddy Swims and Bad Dreams, 12 past 10 on CFM.

0: 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This is CFM on the plains and the peninsula. And it's the Big Breakfast thanks to the Coromandel Lifestyle Centre in Whitianga. Earlier today, I gave away a bouquet of flowers for our celebration shout-outs with Flowers on Pollen in Thames. And Gaz was the winner. Gaz had a birthday in the middle of August. Not quite sure how many years, but Karen, his wife, said, "Happy birthday to my husband, Gaz. You're amazing. Love from your even more amazing wife." So, Gaz, you've won the beautiful bouquet of flowers from Flowers on Pollen. My personal suggestion is that you probably should give them to your wife for nominating. You know, that would happy wife, happy life. But if you'd like somebody else to win that, if you know somebody celebrating whatever it is, drop us a line or go to our website and under Contact Us, you'll find a way to do that. And we want to celebrate them. We want to say hi to people. We want to congratulate people. And we want to give away this wonderful bouquet of flowers from Flowers on Pollen.
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0: Coromandel CFM, we are giving away a wonderful prize package for Father's Day, one of which is a fishing charter for three people. And the

0: sunny, blustery day.
1: It is a bit too. And thank you for putting up that prize for our Father's Day competition. We're asking stories about people's dads. Have you got any stories about your dad?
0: Oh, I love my dad. He was a huge part of my life. Unfortunately, he left us when I was 9 years old. But he was just like, I just loved him. He was everything to me when I was that age. And yeah, always there. I remember we had a little white Mori van because he owned a home appliance service shop, and I used to go on a Saturday morning with him and do deliveries. Yeah. And yeah, no, it was very cool.
1: Yeah, yeah, dads are cool, aren't they? Do you remember any of his dad jokes?
0: No, I think I might have been a bit young for those. At that point. I just, he was Robbie Robson, and everybody loved him. Apparently, he was a very happy, funny man, and just willing to help anybody out at any time. So, yeah, very giving sort of a fellow.
1: Yeah, we've been hearing some wonderful stories from the listeners on their dads or father figures. We're going to mention that too. It's not just necessarily your dad. It might even be father-in-law or a father figure. And again, got to reiterate, it is a draw. It's not, you know, you have the best story, because that wouldn't be fair, Annie, would it?
0: Oh, no, absolutely, because there's a lot of sad stories out there as well. But talking father figures, Papalopoulos, my father-in-law is an amazing guy. Him and Marilyn, they're always there to help us out. So it's really cool. And like Kaimanga Oyster Company loves dads. And yep, if you go online, we've got a big promo this week as well as the seafood voucher giveaway for CFM. So get out there and love your dad. Just pick up the phone if you can't be there and just go, hey, Dad, I was thinking about you. And he'll be thinking, oh, my God, I do have a child.
1: Girls are more likely to do that than boys, I've found.
0: Totally. Yeah.
1: All right, Annie, thank you so much for your time.
0: Yeah, take care, Rob. Thank you.
1: All right, Annie Loudon from the Coromandel Oyster Company. And, you can head along there. Actually, go to the website. That's the easiest way. Go to the website and find out what they're all about, which is coromandeloysters.co.nz.

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Just coming up towards 11 o'clock. That's about it for me for today. Jude's along after 11 o'clock with our Coromandel. And don't forget the midday mixtape after the 12 o'clock news, which is four songs connected with a theme. Today's theme is songs with fly or flying in the title. And yes, Pink Floyd's in there. So check that out after 12 on the midday mixtape with Jude. I'll catch you back sometime tomorrow. It may be the breakfast show. It may be CFM afternoons. But I will see you tomorrow. You don't-

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2: In this update, Labor's refusing to say how much its proposed three-year fuel tax freeze would cost. The government's cancelled next year's planned hike. Labor's promising no increases for 3 years, something Transport Minister Chris Bishop says would cost $4.6 billion. But Labor leader Chris Hipkins says that figure is wrong and the party will set out its own costings and any changes in due course.
3: We're waiting for the government to open the books when we're doing that, but what we've been really clear on is we're not going to ask New Zealanders to pay an extra 20 cents a litre for their fuel.
2: A learner's licence is now required to ride an e-scooter and e-bike in Queensland. People will need to be at least 16 years old and have a licence to ride one solo, although children over 12 will be able to ride with parental supervision. Those who can't drive due to a medical condition or disability will be able to apply for an exemption. Queensland Transport Minister Brent Mickleburg says the change is aimed at stopping young people crashing them and using them in menacing ways.
4: For too long, young hoons and young hooligans have held communities to ransom.
2: Foreign Minister Winston Peters is talking up the importance of the Pacific Islands Forum amid concerns about foreign interference. China's Pacific envoy says there will be consequences for Taiwan being allowed to attend the event in Palau. The leaders of Fiji, Kiribati, Samoa and the Solomon Islands are not attending. But Peters is urging people not to speculate on the reasons why, saying some of this could be for health reasons.
5: Last time this was held here, this forum, only 8 countries turned up. So it's a far greater attendance now.
2: Nepal is facing an ongoing risk of flooding and slips as the search continues for thousands of missing people, including 5 New Zealanders. About 950 people have now been confirmed dead. Kiwi journalist Rachel Clayton was filming for Australia's ABC when locals began telling her to run.
6: From where the river is, someone came running saying, "Get out. The water's rising and everyone is running this way. It's chaos. People are really, really panicked. You can tell no one's taking chances yet."
2: That's news.
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2: In sport, Netball New Zealand will have a privatised domestic competition next year backed by investors Ali Williams and Anna Mowbray. The governing body has signed a non-binding term sheet where the licence for the league and teams will be held by the entrepreneurial pair. Questions remain about the number of teams involved, a broadcast deal, the length of the competition and placement on the calendar. Mowbray and Williams have committed to a minimum 5-team requirement next year with a view to making this country the undisputed home of world netball. Netball New Zealand will take a governance role on the board established to run the competition. The Premier League has officially entered deadline day. The football transfer window ends at 10 a.m. tomorrow. That's sport. I'm Malcolm Jordan.
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10: It's your Tuesday weather update, first day of spring. 16 degrees with cloudy periods and the odd isolated shower around as well. We'll see a few more fine spells developing this afternoon while those gusty southwesterlies ease away this evening. Overnight dropping down to 9 degrees. Tomorrow, a few showers are possible with westerly winds reaching a warmer 18 degrees for our Wednesday. On the water today, we're looking at westerly 20 knots, gusting 30 knots, easing to 15 knots late this afternoon. Those rough seas will also ease.
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Jude, keeping you company on this first day of spring. And I must say, the weather is very spring-like today. It's going to be a pretty much a mixed bag for seasons in one day. If you're looking for a new job, CFM's Job Spot is coming up soon, as well as the best music variety to help you through your Tuesday.

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0: CFM with Jude on your Tuesday, the 1st of September. And welcoming Katie from Coastwood Homes. Good morning, Katie. How are you?
1: I'm good, thanks. Jude, how are you?
0: Excellent, thank you. First day of spring, so yeah, I'm feeling quite happy about that. Now, we're having a little chat earlier, and I didn't realise that Coastwood Homes actually do maintenance on Lockwood Homes. They're not just all about new homes.
1: That's the one. So there's a lot of older Lockwoods out there that need a little bit of TLC, so we're specialists in that. So, yeah, a lot of our workload is doing maintenance on older ones that need a little bit of a tidy-up.
0: They're pretty sturdy dwellings, though, aren't they, really? The old Lockwood.
1: Yeah, there's not a lot that needs doing to them, but yeah, just a little bit just to make them refreshed and look as good as new again. We replace joinery, we replace roofs, anything like that. If you've got an older Lockwood from the 70s and you want it to be nice and warm and comfy like today's houses, it's our speciality.
0: Also, back in the day, the wood, the internal lining of a Lockwood was quite dark. And of fashion these days is lightness. So do you do anything like that, paint or organise people to repaint the inside of a Lockwood?
1: Yeah, we actually have work with a painter who's second generation. So his dad used to do the painting and he actually invented the blonding process, the whitewashing of the Lockwoods. Ruben is just an absolute specialist at it. So he loves timber. He's an artist as well. So his painting work is exceptional.
0: Okay, so anyone out there with an older Lockwood that needs a bit of a zhuzh up, get hold of Coastwood Homes.
1: That's the one.
0: How can they get hold of you, Katie?
1: We're at 107 Copley Road 10.
0: They can go on the website and check you out as well.
1: That's the one.
0: Okay, lovely talking to you today. Go and enjoy the sunshine.

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1: Do you like to bake? Well, I love to bake, but I also love to eat my baking, so I don't bake anymore. But if you do love to bake and you could gift a batch of baking once a month, you can join GBBs. They are 35 local bakers. They cook and deliver baking, spreading kindness to 8 local organisations who work with people having a bit of a tough time. So you need to register and complete an induction, and then you get to choose when you bake and how often. If this sounds like something you'd like to do, check out GBB Thames on Facebook.

0: CFM, gone old school, The Beatles, that was Paperback Writer. You are with Jude, keeping your company on your Tuesday. Now, if you love yourself some live music, the Mercury Bay Club have a big night coming up this Saturday night. They have live music in the house from Mark Taipiri. Now, he is doing the Joe Cocker Encounter. If you love the music of Joe Cocker, you're not going to want to miss this one. So tickets are $20 each, available right now from the Mercury Bay Club. 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If you want to be in to win, go to our Facebook page and enter.
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Kafila's Love and Good Kiwi Music on the Coromandel CFM. Now, coming up after new sport and weather at midday, it is midday mixtape time again, and today we're going to be taking flight. We're going to go airborne with songs that have fly or flying in the title. So basically, time to buckle up, table trays up, and get ready for a musical flight on CFM.